0: This beat still goes hard, Alex. After all these years later, Timbaland did his thing with this one. I couple. Shout out to TJ Houshmandzadeh joining us. We appreciate it as always. 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And the road to October is here. So let's get to it.
1: That's right. Excited about the baseball playoffs as they kick off tomorrow. 4 wild card games tomorrow. All over starting at, what's that first game? 2 p.m. Eastern, I think Steve said. So tomorrow we got baseball wall to wall. But one team that won the division that's in this postseason play is the Houston Astros, who got off to an awful start. And you ready for this? The 2026 Astros have the worst record for an MLB team to make the playoffs in a full non-shortened season. They were 81-81 before that. It was the Padres in 2005. They were 82-80. So this is like to be 500. Yeah, it really is. And I don't know. I mean, they were vying with the Rangers. The Rangers and them were going back and forth. They kept losing games. Neither team wanted it. So now here we are. So I'm interested. Just, you know, sometimes you get in and then you could get a run going. I remember when the Rangers won the World Series a couple of years ago. Mm-hmm. They gave up the division like the last day of the season. Like they lost. They kept losing, and then they wound up not winning the division. They went in as a wild card, and then they wound up winning the World Series. If you remember, on the road during the road to the World Series championship, they won every road game, which had never happened. Like every road game, I don't think, it hadn't happened in a long time. But anyway, my point is, I just, like the Astros. They don't deserve to be in, but they could be scary, though.
0: Baseball's like that, Rob. We talk about this all the time, where it doesn't make sense. A team that either wasn't there last year or a team that you just...
1: Look at the Blue Jays last year. The Blue 100%. Jays and Mariners, right, were like the two hottest teams.
0: Trash this year.
1: And neither one made it back.
0: It happens. So they're interesting. I'm not mad at that. We talked about it for the last couple of months. The Red Sox, what they've been able to do. And
1: the Phillies were like, they were trying to choke it down.
0: That was going to be my answer. My answer was going to be the Phillies. As a team that first you're like, oh, they're on fire. Then you're like, oh, they don't want to get in. And then with those bats, it's just.
1: They almost didn't get in.
0: They almost didn't get in. But they're interesting to me because, like, again, with those bats, that offense, it's kind of that. They got a little tough. They got a little angry in them. I like that. So they're a team that worries me. But that's the thing about baseball. Okay, the Dodgers are supposed to win it. Right?
1: Last year we talked about it before. Like if you watched the which was a compelling, great World Series, right? I think most people who watched that last year thought it was. It went seven games. Absolutely. It was fascinating. It was that the extra inning game in LA. I mean, there was a lot of
0: memorable good plays stuff. Too.
1: Yeah, it really was. But let's not forget, the Dodgers were outscored by the Blue Jays in that World Series.
0: Without a doubt.
1: But the Dodgers got outs when they needed them from their pitchers. Guys stepped up.
0: Fluky plays. The ball
1: under the fence there. And if that ball had popped out, the Blue Jays would have scored the winning run. Instead, it stopped the runner at third, and then they got out of it. So it just was unbelievable.
0: Remember when Paez running to Kike when he caught
1: in
0: that
1: left field,
0: and that looked like you dropped that, that's a wrap. So there was just a lot of fluky plays. Even the year before, I mean, when it all went downhill with the Yankees, I mean, baseball is an odd sport like that.
1: And like Judge drops like the easiest pop-up in the world. And that opened the game. Yankees were up 5-0 in that. Right.
0: He probably never done it before, never will again.
1: And I don't know if you remember, that was his first outfield era.
0: Terrible time. And you think, can y'all bail me out? I finally make one mistake. Can y'all bail your boy out? Been hitting 60 and 50 home runs for I don't know how long. Make one mistake. But that, again, that's the pressure.
1: And if you ever watch the video of that, coaches tell kids all the time, keep your eye on the ball. And he, for a fraction, looked at first base. And he dropped the ball.
0: It happens all the time in football. Receivers just turn to the start right there, and then all of a sudden, they're going to cut up the field and drop it. That's the weirdest thing. How do you mention it's a fraction of a second? Something you already thought, I'm going to cut up the ball, not secure, and you just drop it. But yeah, baseball, this is where it gets fun, man. We got football. We'll be you know, week four action of football.
1: Everything's going on. This is October, and then playoffs.
0: Basketball starting a couple, two, 3 weeks.
1: And the NHL. I mean, everything is going. College football.
0: You left one out.
1: What?
0: WNBA playoffs.
1: Hello?
0: Excited. Tomorrow? Hey, tomorrow you get to do Shekel City with the WNBA playoffs?
1: You saw what I did. I'm not doing it. I'm not doing it. Not doing
0: Agent Wilson was not busy. We are.
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12: There was a murder in Central Ohio that many people still don't want to talk about. The man who committed that crime once sat on death row, but now he's on the run. His name is Lester Eubanks. Lester didn't tunnel out of prison or scale a stone wall. On a December morning in 1973, he and a small group of inmates were granted permission to walk outside prison walls. His handcuffs were taken off. He changed into civilian clothing, and he and three others were driven to a local mall. They were told they could wander the stores and were asked to return to a designated meeting spot. Hours later, all the inmates came back, except Lester Eubanks, and he hasn't been seen since.
13: He had a full plan. The guy had a plan.
14: I was just astounded that this could actually happen.
12: There were many years when it seemed like no one was even looking for Lester. But recently, his whereabouts have become the focus of the U.S. Marshals Service, the federal agents who track fugitives. The case is testing the marshals.
13: Those nine lives are running out, and we're going to catch up with Lester.
12: And is being urged on by those hurt most by Lester's crime.
15: He's had enough free time. He confessed to the crime, and his time is up.
12: I'm Sunny Hostin with ABC News. Over the past year, a team from the ABC News Investigative Unit joined the search for Lester Eubanks. They uncovered new leads, possible sightings, and at every turn found resistance from those who want Lester Eubanks to be forgotten. What they've uncovered is a case that's about more than murder. It's about family loyalty, a life on the run, and a first-hand look at how the U.S. Marshals are trying to solve one of the oldest fugitive cases in American history. Now, they may be closer than ever. from ABC News.
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0: Fox Sports Radio. I remember when this first came out, I always thought he was like a 12-year-old singing. I'm like, what the? Who let this little 12-year-old boy sing a song? Odd Couple, Rob Kelvin on a Magic City Monday. Big shout out to TJ Houshmandzadeh joined us earlier. Appreciate that. If you miss any of today's show, as always, you can check out the podcast. Just search the Odd Couple wherever you get your podcast. Rob G will have a best of and a full version all at the end of the show. When you get there, like it, rate it 5 stars, give us a review, pass it along to people, share it, all that good stuff, man. We appreciate it. So go search the Odd Couple wherever you get your podcast. Media Day around the NBA. I went down there to the Lakers organization and little facility out there.
1: Where'd you go for the food trucks?
0: Yeah, man, the food truck wasn't food trucking like they had before.
1: You read news. What are you doing going down there for? What was that for?
0: What do you mean? I did some hits for all the shows. The evening, the afternoon, for morning tomorrow. Went down there, got some cool stuff. Trying to think what was
1: anything
0: most interesting.
1: So you don't have to be in that newsroom. I get it.
0: Well, no, I doubled it. I did the whole morning show. Then went over there. Then came to do a show with you. Let me see. Anything
1: so it was a bad day all the way around.
0: Yeah, that was a great day. Listen, 2026, brother, we employed. Here in these streets. Luka looks great. Walker Kessler is massive. My gosh. I asked about the Snowtime Lakers. I thought you'd be happy about that. They enjoyed it. Rob G.
1: The white guys were laughing?
0: Yeah. Oh, okay. Yeah. Jake LaRavia had a whole fun time with that. He even added the, what was the other one?
2: The exciting whites.
0: He added the exciting whites to it. I said, you cool with the Minneapolis Lakers? He laughed. They had a good time with that. Bronny talked about how he's ready to kind of, you know, forge his own path. He said, y'all call me Bronny, but my real name is LeBron. And his point was, I want to be known as Bronny, like away from having to be LeBron's son. He's like, I'm looking forward to this opportunity.
1: I'm shocked he's still there.
0: Couple people said that, not gonna lie. I had a couple people kind of be like, I was like, oh shoot, because he walked, he kind of came out early. And so I was like, oh shoot, there's Bronny. And they're like, I completely forgot he was there too. I'm like, yeah, Bronny, just cause Pops went to Philly, doesn't mean Bronny went to Philly. He put on some muscle. I asked him, I was like, yo, like, the heck, you got swole up? Said he put on some muscle. And anything else interesting?
1: Yeah, did he work on his game at all?
0: He did. He said, and a lot of guys talked about golf. They said, we put golf to the side. A little bit, it's time to lock in. So, overall, they're excited. I mean, they're optimistic. I did say this, Rob G.
1: I'm not optimistic about that.
0: Well, the Thunder and the Spurs are the class of the West. After that, I was really thinking about this. Who else is, like, a given in the West? Like, you would say Denver, I'd say. I don't know. I saw them get beat up.
1: I don't know. The Lakers would be an acquired taste. I'd have to see them, actually.
0: Why?
1: I don't.
0: Why?
1: Because I just don't believe.
2: I can't quite put my finger on why you would like the Lakers, Rob.
0: You would say that?
1: I just
0: acquired taste.
2: It's incredible that the MLB bro founder would down on the.
0: They got some bros.
2: Melanin challenge, hey, Los Angeles Lakers.
0: Hey Rob, both of you. I ain't gonna lie. A lot of the bros on that line that might get cut. It's a lot of the bros who might be on the 2-way G League. Because I was like, oh, it's more brothers than we thought. Then I started looking around. I was like, nah, actually.
1: None that you recognize.
0: That's really going to play. Quinn Grimes, he's excited about his opportunity. Sexton is excited to be kind of that spark plug for them, which I thought he could be that, kind of that constant guy that can just bring energy and some buckets. But I was thinking about, I'm like, the Rockets? I mean, yeah, we'll see. Who else am I missing, Rob G?
2: Depends how you Phoenix, feel about Minnesota and their incredible
0: we
2: new backcourt.
0: See. NBA 2K, they're going to be lit. So we got to see. If you're the Lakers, you're like, hey, we got a shot. Because the West is kind of open aside from the top. The top two are.
2: Or Zing is already hurt.
0: Yeah, well, yeah, there's that too. But the Spurs and the Thunder, it's like they're on a league of their own. They're in a class of their own, for sure.
2: Speaking of which, Rob, you got to get ahead of this. And MLB bro, you know, the black major leaguers, NBA bra, the white NBA players.
1: It's too late. I think they already have that.
2: They do?
1: Yeah, I think Outkick is doing that.
2: Oh.
0: Trash Talking Tuesday. We'll be right back at it tomorrow. 10 to 7 in this Monday Night Football game. We are
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16: You know, America's produced like lots and lots of stuff. 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
14: That's Ian Nagoski, who runs the Canary Records label.
16: A friend of mine said that what he loves is being the guy standing at the edge of the cliff, waving his arms, going, wait, no, let me look at those first before you throw them away. I think there might be some good stuff in there. I think there might be some stories. I don't think we should throw all those away yet.
14: 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A bizarre tale of two infamous New Yorkers.
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3: Taylor Swift continuing to add to her historic career, taking home 3 awards at the MTV's annual Video Music Awards, bringing her career total to a record-breaking 33. After being tied with Beyonce at 30, she accepted the inaugural Artist Director Award for her work behind the camera and also claimed the biggest award of the night, the Video of the Year, for her song Fate of Ophelia. As she held the Moon Person Trophy, Swift dedicated the honor to country music legend Dolly Parton, who passed away in August at the age of 80. Meantime, Pop Star Bonus Edition by Tinashe.
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3: 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Rod Stewart is announcing his final encore tour. The 81-year-old rock legend said these final tour dates will be his last ever tour. He said in an Instagram video that he won't be retiring, but that he wants to thank his fans. 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
2: 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Coldness and heartlessness are undermining today's suspense movies. The end. Don't go see it. 0 stars.
0: As well as from all the citizen critics out there.
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0: We'll find some useful tips.
2: This is in German. Do not buy unless you speak German.
3: As you can tell from this review, I speak English and not German.
2: Because we won the war.
1: Well, and some pretty useless tips.
0: Oh, it has wall-to-wall profanity and vulgar language.
4: Can't you just make a movie about mobsters where they don't swear?
0: We'll uncover some startling truths. September 11th was still more than a week away.
4: He claiming Mr. Rogers had something to do with 9/11?
3: I think he's not claiming it. I think he's about to prove it, Greg.
0: We'll go on a journey of self-discovery.
4: Night of the Comet is one of the greatest movies.
2: Yeah. Well,
3: no, it's not, but...
4: I immediately back off this.
0: And confront our own shameful opinions.
4: Why should the pros who get, at least they get paid for, why don't I want to do this for free? Like, my opinion on, what was that band that I really got out in front of?
0: The New Radicals.
4: The New Radicals. Yeah, I was like, I think this guy's like the next Stevie Wonder.
1: But mostly, it'll be a bunch of nonsense like this.
4: Yeah, use Bing.
2: Bing.
4: Let me Bing it.
2: Yeah, I'm going to Bing this.
4: Bing.
2: Bing.
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0: because on the broadcast, they didn't show the injured player for a bit.
1: No,
0: so people were just like, wait, what the hell? No. Yeah.
2: We are allowing Iowa to clock the football because of the Western Michigan game. So now everybody's even, okay? Everybody's even. We're all even.
0: And I like the explanation. Look, they don't have to take the 10-second run off.
1: Yeah.
0: So, but yeah, just insane. But the way to play it, look, and it was a great throw and catch in that Iowa situation. Cornerback never turned his head to look for the ball.
2: No ball skills. And that's the
0: thing. And if you had the five guys lined up, again, five guys coming forward on a play as opposed to everybody running back in coverage as he was looking, never looking back, you've got that issue.
2: You know, we're watching the game, and while the play is going on, I yell out I yell out what I usually yell out in that situation.
0: Blank that guy.
2: And my daughter, Zoe, who's kind of watching with, but she's doing schoolwork and everything, and she's watching, and she goes, That's what I hear you yell at the screen the most when you're watching football. What? Turn around. Because I go, because you know what? How many DBs don't have any ball skills and got to know the ball? When the receiver stop is turned and facing the quarterback, he's not going to stop on a dime and cut across the field. You got to turn around. You got to turn around when that, when he turns and he faces the quarterback and he faces the line of scrimmage, you got to turn your head around. You got to get your, especially on a play like that where he's headed for the corner.
0: Right. Down distance, field awareness, where you, I mean, because look where they are. I mean, it's, what, a 3-foot radius that you're at the pylon.
2: Yeah. I mean, I just
0: so you got to know it. I mean, your internal clock has to be like, the ball's got to be coming out, right?
2: Because, Dad, you yell, turn around. You yell, turn around. Oh.
0: Does anybody ever start jumping up going, Brian?
2: No. If they did, maybe they'd make a play. They might make a play. No, I don't know.
0: Sorry, but buddy.
2: Play didn't happen. No, that's all right. Look, it happens. It happens.
0: Because, you know, Western Michigan got housed
2: this week, all the karma, Michigan, you know, Michigan. Now I feel like, okay, it's over. All right? The final play of the game happened, and Michigan lost. Okay, we're even. Western Michigan lost, so now you can't say, oh, this play is going to keep them from getting, like, because, you know, one smaller conference is going to get a team in the playoff, and now it's like, oh, well, now that's not going
0: to happen. They lost to that team.
2: No, what I'm saying is that now you're good. Now it's like, okay, I feel like the college football world is reset.
0: Yeah, but you don't get to fight with one loss if you're Western Michigan.
2: No.
0: Right? I mean, if you're Michigan, you can lose maybe five games, and they're still going to say, you're Michigan!
2: Hey, we're 7-5. We're in. I don't think there's anything good coming from Michigan this year. This is going to be one of those. Because we're talking about it afterwards. She goes, what do you think? My wife says, what do you think? And I said, I think this is kind of who you are. You're going to play a lot of defensive games. You're not going to score a ton of points. And this is what it's going to be. Although, I will say, Bryce Underwood has looked a lot better the last couple of weeks, but not nearly dynamic enough to overcome, you know, and any sort of, hey, I'll put enough points on the board, we're going to get us a win. Like, he has played better the last couple of weeks, and that's good, but it just seems like this can be a struggle for Michigan.
0: Seems like you need to go get it guy.
2: Yeah.
0: In that offensive set.
2: They don't have a lot of dudes.
0: But that's what I mean.
2: They don't have a lot of dudes.
0: They don't have that guy that he can just say, all right, I'm throwing it up, go get it.
2: Don't have those dudes.
0: Unfortunately. Those dudes. Which is funny, given the operating budget.
2: And I looked to her, and I said, but I'm going to tell you something that helps me. And she goes, what's that? I go, you know, for the Jets and Syracuse, everything else. I remember the Knicks won the title. She goes, I go, you won the title in the NCAA tournament. Like, Michigan's the defending champions of college basketball.
0: And they haven't taken any of those titles away either.
2: And my wife goes, yeah, because she's so much more Michigan football than she, I mean, she loved Michigan basketball, but she's so much more Michigan football. Like, that's not even a thing for her. I go, no, I don't care if that's not your thing. You won the national title in basketball and you cared. It was a big deal. You cared. You won, right? Like, I'm like, I can't complain about the Jets and the Mets and Sarah, because the Knicks won the title. And I watched Jalen Brunson on SNL. And I watched Carl Anthony Towns saying, you can't foul out of SNL. Cool. Like, I've won this year. I've won this year. No matter what happens, I've won.
0: Even with Pete Crow Armstrong.
2: Man, I've won. Doesn't
0: even
2: matter.
0: Even with Pete Alonso.
2: Doesn't matter.
0: Even with the Mets.
2: Even with Pete Seeger. I've won.
0: Wow, this land,
2: going all the way back. Yeah.
0: That's
2: the first. Even with Pete's Dragon. Even with Pete Sampras, even with Pete Peters, how about Pete Peters, former Flyers goalie?
0: Oh,
2: Pete Peters.
0: They seem digging deep now.
2: Yeah, Pete Peters. He had a lot of E's in his name. It was P-E-T-E-P-E-E.
0: There was a guy for the Royals named Pete.
2: There was Pete. Yeah. Oh, he was actually the nephew of who was the host of Hollywood Squares? Peter Marshall, right?
0: Yeah.
2: He was his nephew.
0: How about that?
2: Yeah, he was his nephew. I was like, oh, how about
0: that? Who knew?
2: I always knew that.
0: How about that?
2: Time now to find out what's trending in the wide world of sports. But guy who's got all the Royals 1970 stats you could possibly want. It's Steve DeSager.
1: And then you got up to the UL Washington era.
2: Yes.
0: Get that toothpick minutes.
2: Yeah, a lot of toothpicks.
1: Sure.
2: Freddie Patek, sure.
1: That's like one of the saddest postseason photos.
2: Oh,
1: there
2: he's
1: is.
2: Crying after throwing the ball to the stands.
1: Grounds into a double play to end the series with the Yankees.
2: Yeah.
1: You know, we heard the walk-off win that Iowa had, a CBS call. Did you hear the call from the Iowa Student Network on Saturday?
2: Yeah.
1: I have 10 seconds.
2: Oh, you have
1: 10
2: seconds? Oh, yeah. Let's hear the end, sure.
1: All right, against
2: Michigan.
1: My wife's
2: not listening. Go ahead.
3: Throws to the end zone. Back shoulder. Oh, God. Is he caught? Oh, my God. Oh, my God. He caught it. Oh, my God. He caught it. Yes. Western Michigan and the college football world. Iowa has your back.
0: Again, Western Michigan got boat raced on Saturday.
2: Great quality.
0: So they got no solace from that.
2: Great quality microphones on that right there. That was great.
0: When it's time to change.
2: Yeah.
0: That was great.
1: Yeah, again, they might have been doing it on a cell phone, that broadcast.
0: On a cell phone.
1: Chicago Bears beat Philadelphia tonight, 27-7. Can I just say this was so lopsided that the Eagles kicked off once tonight. The opening kickoff.
2: Wow.
1: That was it. Teams now in the NFL.
2: I was going to say the Eagles got kicked off the field tonight.
1: Well, by the fourth, yeah. If it had been a home game, yeah, a bit of a different reaction, but teams these last couple of weekends who started a QB that was not their week one QB are 6-0. Case Keenum, 3 total touchdowns tonight, and Case Keenum against the blitz was 11 of 11 passing for his 2 TD passes. 247 yards total tonight, not sacked, no turnovers. Eagles had 3 turnovers and 10 penalties. Dolphins running back Devon Achane is out for the year with a torn ACL. Bucks quarterback Baker Mayfield will miss at least 3 weeks with a dislocated thumb. The Giants acquired quarterback J.J. McCarthy from Minnesota for a 5th-round draft choice. Brandon Ingram now with the Clippers will miss the start of the season after surgery in May. Detroit's Jalen Duren will miss the start of camp as contract talks have stalled. A reminder, the WNBA playoffs continue Tuesday with 2 games. The NHL regular season starts Tuesday with 5 games. And Major League Baseball has 4 games tomorrow, all the wild card openers starting at 2 p.m. Eastern time.
2: Game can't start fast enough for Phillies fans.
1: Well, Luis Arraez came back close to yet another batting title this year, and the second baseman now with the Phillies will not be on the roster this week. Sprained ankle. This is a Phillies team whose record the last 2 weeks was 6-7, but they won Sunday to get in. Phillies will start pitcher Jesus Luzardo as an opener in game 1 of the best of 3. He's just off the injured list. Phillies at Atlanta. Then White Sox at Houston, 5 p.m. Eastern time. White Sox finish 1 game back, and the AL Central is right behind Cleveland. And the White Sox had owned the tiebreaker in the division. After all those 100-loss seasons, they were that close to winning the division, not just getting into the postseason. Instead, Cleveland, as a division champion, has this week off, essentially. They had clinched the division title on Saturday night.
2: With 81 wins, we're clinching the title.
1: That would be Houston, which won Saturday and Sunday to get up to 81.
2: Sorry, 85 wins for the Guardians.
1: Yeah, well, yeah, it gets back to the payroll comment. So, you know, really, that's a win. Houston wound up taking the AL West by 1 game over Texas. Boston at the Yankees, 8 p.m. Eastern time. Predictably, that was the series that goes in prime time for NBC. They are throwing all the Cubs at Padres games at 10 p.m. Eastern time on streaming only.
2: Yeah, even the games in Chicago. You're going to be in no.
1: The fact is that nobody in San Diego, unless they have this one particular streaming, are going to be able to see their own team. I mean, the Padres have existed since the 1960s as a major league team. Mm. This is the first time they've made the playoffs 3 years in a row. Welcome. We're sticking you at 10 Eastern and not actually on a television channel.
2: Do you have a Roku remote? Yep, too bad.
0: You have to listen to Clayton Kershaw talk about your team.
1: Oh, is he going to be
0: on? He's going to be part of the
1: coverage. Really? Comfort. I did not know that.
2: He's going to be pitching.
1: The Padres over the final 3 weeks did go 17-3, so I don't know if it's a valuable stat that the Cubs won 5 of the 6 head-to-head with San Diego. Cubs game 1 starter will be Matthew Boyd. Back to you.
2: Thank you, Steve-O. Coming up next, we get back into the biggest story of the day in the NFL. Keep it right here. Jason and Mike, Fox Sports Radio.
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2: Fox Sports Radio, the Jason Smith Show with my best friend, Mike Harmon. We got more than Monday night game coming up in a few minutes. Big takes on the Eagles and the Bears.
0: More what? Bears.
2: Bears, yo. But the biggest story in football today, day after winning, the Giants make a trade for a quarterback. They get J.J. McCarthy from the Vikings.
0: How did that go over in the house?
2: My wife doesn't care. She goes, I don't care. We won the title. I said, yeah, it's a thing. We won the title. It's how you do it. We won the title. This is one of those trades that works great for both sides. We talked about the Vikings angle of it last hour. They had to move on from the daily reminder of the worst quarterback decision in the history of the game. The Giants, this does so many things for them, but I think people are misunderstanding just why this trade was made and what it's really about. Jameis Winston's the quarterback, okay? For the majority of the rest of this season, Jameis Winston's the quarterback. J.J. McCarthy is not a hotshot young guy that needs a week or two and all of a sudden he's going to be out there for the Giants. J.J. McCarthy is broken, okay? He needs to get to a new team with a different atmosphere, learn the playbook, and get put out there to play when he is ready, right? Because when you think about why the Giants got him, they didn't get him to come in and say, you're playing for Jameis. No, if he plays, it will be later on in the year. Now, barring craziness, but as long as the Giants won this past week, Jameis Winston is and has been a guy that when he's been thrust in, has made plays. I'm sure he'll continue to make more plays and throw the ball downfield or push the ball downfield. The Giants will be fine. The Giants will be fine. But why did they make this trade? This is more about the future than it is the present. Because as long as the Giants keep winning, Winston's keeping the gig, and they have an easy schedule. So even if they win games 12-7, guess who's staying the quarterback? Jameis Winston. This was made for maybe the end of the year. You let McCarthy be here for a couple of months because he needs to be built back up again. But this was a message from the Giants, Joe Shane to the team going, we're not punting on this season. We just went out and traded and brought in a first-round guy out of the first round. And remember, the Giants liked him a lot in the draft. Now, different regime now than when J.J. McCarthy was drafted, but they liked him a lot. We thought they were going to move up. They were going to try to get him. And I thought J.J. McCarthy's going to be quarterback of the Giants, 100%. So they still liked him. So they go get him, and this is telling the team, we're not punting on the season. We went out and got a talented kid, and if something happens, we have another option at quarterback. So mentally, this is a great message for the Giants. But really, if you say to me, like, okay, what's the majority of the reason they made this trade? This is because they found a way to say, okay, we need another quarterback. We're not just getting a guy off the street. We'd like a guy who could potentially play, who's young, that could be a big piece of our future. And it worked out for J.J. McCarthy because the main reason I would say, if you said it and put it into a pie chart and said, okay, what's the majority of the reason? First 2 years, Jackson Dart has been hurt. Now, Last year, he was in and out of the blue tent, but he still played in the majority of the games. But still, he was dinged up in his style of play. This year, he gets knocked out, and he's not going to play again until next year. So the Giants need some sort of contingency plan if Jackson Dart gets hurt again. They can't go into next year again with Jameis Winston. It's like, okay, this year it happened. We'll make sure we got our guy for next year. And they're not going to draft high enough for a quarterback. And they're getting a guy, the first round grade a couple of years ago. He's in this system. He's going to be with John Harbaugh. He's been great for quarterbacks his entire career. He's here going into next year. If he has to play or if Jackson Dart can't come back, we may have a guy that if he is fixed can be really good for us. This was made for that future of what do we do if Jackson Dart can't stay on the field? Oh, this is a great backup. This is a great itch to scratch. It's a great guy to bring in that can serve all of these possible, all these things for us. A backup quarterback, a guy that can play down the road, and the guy for next year that will be our backup quarterback going in just because we don't know if Jackson Dart's a guy that's going to stay healthy.
0: Yeah, I mean, if we could go back in time and see what Joe Shane had on his board as to where they had McCarthy back in the day, that would be fun too. But you look at it as you know the cost, right? We've talked about this a lot when you talk about veteran players and potentially getting traded while they're into their careers. Well, here you are still on a rookie deal. It's a first round deal, but it's a rookie deal. And you only had to give up a fifth round pick. So your cost to bring him in, and if you liked what you had on tape, whether it's Jim Harbaugh sending you the clips from practice from Michigan, what you saw on the field there, clips. I mean, there were highlights in that one quarter that he had against the Bears, famously. But you go on it, and if this is the guy that you think can be a good reclamation project, you do have Matt Nagy there. He was in Kansas City when Patrick Mahomes came in that first year working with Alex Smith. Did have a couple of years, whether people want to believe it or not, where Mitchell Trubisky was actually pretty good. I know it didn't age well given the fact that Mahomes went to a bunch of Super Bowls and whatever else. But it's like, that was their guy. That was their pick. And when he took over for the Bears, that was the guy he led. And what, 24-12 one of the years, Pro Bowl, playoffs, whatever. And so if you think there's something that's easily fixable, you've got a whole season of just trotting Jameis out there as you want.
2: Not even if it's easily fixable. What if it takes months? You got months.
0: No, but
2: you
0: that's got time, it, right?
2: You, if he's got to come out and play, okay, because he started before. He's got that experience. But you would really like to keep him. Say, okay, we don't want him out there until mentally he's in a place where he's mastered the offense. He knows what he's doing. He's got relationships with the guys. If you put him out there in a couple of weeks, you're asking him to fail.
0: Well, but also doing it this early, you've got a long time to figure out what he's acclimating to, what he's understanding, and whether he can be a guy moving forward long before you get into the draft process. Because if it goes south, you might be picking high enough for one of these quarterbacks who, as I always remind you, and J.J. McCarthy being one of those guys, just because they look like a first-round draft pick in the first couple of weeks of a college football season doesn't mean they look like a first-round pick at the end of it.
2: Yeah.
0: I know, look
2: Arch
0: at,
2: Manning.
0: Look at the why is Arch? We got
2: time this week to sideswipe Arch Manning. Why are you going to do it now?
0: Yeah, because
2: you should be in a happy mood.
0: He said
2: the Bears
0: seconds.
2: Won. You're happy,
0: Bears.
2: Man. The Bears won.
0: Well, that means I'm chesty because I got my quarterback.
2: Yeah, why is it Blake U. Arch Manning? Why is that? Now I made it into Blake U. Arch Manning. That's what you're doing.
0: Yeah, see, you took it there. I didn't take it there.
2: Yeah, you did.
0: I just used him as an example.
2: No, you just took. Me
0: I
2: down
0: can't
2: that
0: use
2: road.
0: The other guy. He got hurt.
2: Coming up next, we get back into Monday Night Football. And boy, how bad are things for the Eagles? We'll tell you, Fox. We are Fox
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14: There was a murder in Central Ohio that many people still don't want to talk about. The man who committed that crime once sat on death row, but now he's on the run. His name is Lester Eubanks. Lester didn't tunnel out of prison or scale a stone wall. On a December morning in 1973, he and a small group of inmates were granted permission to walk outside prison walls. His handcuffs were taken off. He changed into civilian clothing, and he and three others were driven to a local mall. They were told they could wander the stores and were asked to return to a designated meeting spot. Hours later, all the inmates came back, except Lester Eubanks, and he hasn't been seen since.
15: He had a full plan. The guy had a plan.
16: I was just astounded that this could actually happen.
14: There were many years when it seemed like no one was even looking for Lester. But recently, his whereabouts have become the focus of the U.S. Marshals Service, the federal agents who track fugitives. The case is testing the Marshals.
15: Those nine lives are running out, and we're going to catch up with Lester.
14: And is being urged on by those hurt most by Lester's crime.
17: He's had enough free time. He confessed to the crime, and his time is up.
14: I'm Sunny Hostin with ABC News. Over the past year, a team from the ABC News Investigative Unit joined the search for Lester Eubanks. They uncovered new leads, possible sightings, and at every turn found resistance from those who want Lester Eubanks to be forgotten. What they've uncovered is a case that's about more than murder. It's about family loyalty, a life on the run, and a first-hand look at how the U.S. Marshals are trying to solve one of the oldest fugitive cases in American history. Now, they may be closer than ever. From ABC News.
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0: we've run out of excuses. We've run out of some talent. And now look at what happens when we play a good team.
1: Yeah, I mean, we look at this game and the Bears frustrated to the point where they had more penalties tonight than they had the first 2 weeks combined. They came in as the third fewest penalized team in the third least penalized team in the NFL. And you look at the way he controlled the line of scrimmage, right? Like the Bears offensive line, like I said, still waiting for Tripillo to come back. But that was one of the battles, right? Can you contain the Eagles' defensive line? Well, you held them at bay all night, and Case Keenum got to distribute wherever, however he wanted, right? Clean pocket, open in the secondary, and finding creases. But you also look at the Eagles squad, right? On one drive, you're moving the football. Tank Bigsby gets the peanut punch, and away it goes. There's one possession squandered. Another, you're moving the football. Jalen Hurts, he's going to run out of bounds. He gets absolutely leveled, almost cartoon-like, the way he flew through the air, feet up, like he'd just come off a water slide. Go back and watch it and tell me I'm wrong. the way his feet come up, like, whoa! And you can almost see the raft flying out from under his ass. But it's that ends up with Andy Dalton. Yes, that Andy Dalton coming in and throwing an interception in the end zone. All right, another opportunity lost. The later interception that Hurts threw was terrible. Other downs and distance where they used to have the trust. And yes, they lost Landon Dickerson coming into the year. He's on IR, so you lose one of the members that you trusted on your offensive line. But on a 4th-and-1 from your own 44, has that been a question in the last 6 years of what you would call? No. Mm-hmm. Instead, what do? They take a delay of game and end up punting the football. And it's like, this is not the same hubris or belief, just using that word, in your offense and your offensive line to win the line of scrimmage. We have not seen that. And that's got to be really concerning if you're an Eagles fan.
2: So let's take a listen to head coach Nick Sirianni. This is following the game tonight. I believe we've taken out all the expletives, if there are any.
1: You're cool.
2: Here's Nick Sirianni meeting the media a few moments ago.
3: You think about maybe calling a timeout in a situation like that, but if you call a timeout, I have no idea what's going on and when he's going to come out. Like, he could come out and have to go in and get evaluated. You just don't know in those situations. And the health of the player is the most important thing. You know, unfortunate how that series turned out. First and goal at the 1, we lose some yards, and then we throw an interception. Well, I thought he made a really good decision there. As the clock started to dwindle down, time started to run down, he made that decision, and I trust him in those situations to make the right decision, and he did, and we got our touchdown there.
4: You emphasize the things that it doesn't take talent to do, and it seems like you guys are kind of struggling in those areas right now.
3: I think we all have to own that loss right there. I don't think anybody coached well. I don't think anyone played well. It was a true team loss. And when it's a true team loss, I have to look at myself first. Like, we weren't ready to coach. We weren't ready to play. And that ultimately starts and ends with me. It's my responsibility. Every product, everything that's on that field is my responsibility. I didn't do a good enough job. We'll keep coaching it like crazy. We have to be able to master the things that require no talent. And, we had some penalties, pre-snap penalties. We had some penalties in the secondary also. And obviously, right, the turnovers as well. To be down 3-0 on turnovers, it's hard to overcome. And I have to do a better job coaching.
4: You were animated after that hit on Jalen on the sideline.
3: Obviously, you want to always fight for your players and protect your players. I always come away when I have a moment like that with remorse. All right, I shouldn't have let my emotions get the best of me. Those guys are out there trying to make a play. It was close on the sideline. It ended up being a penalty. Obviously, you never want to see your quarterback get hit like that. But it's in the heat of the moment. I know nobody's trying to hurt anybody out there. And I always have remorse when I act that way.
2: All right, now he's talking about the play that got Jalen Hurts hurt. He was out for 4 plays. Andy Dalton comes in and throws a pick.
1: But yeah, now, the question of the blue tent, right? Yeah, of calling timeout. Do you buy him time?
2: Yeah.
1: And he said everything the NFL would have wanted.
2: Right. Meanwhile, what would you do now? I'd have called as many timeouts, get him back on that field.
1: I would have.
2: Dalton threw that pick. He killed us.
1: I would have been running to the tent like I was Brian Dable.
2: Now, the penalty, rightfully called,
0: He's going out of bounds, and he got lit up. He was defenseless at that point, so they call the penalty. You see him yelling at the player going, you're a blank and blank for that hit. Like, you're a blank and blank. I thought, oh, they're going to fight. He's going to get on the field. He's going
1: to
0: fight.
1: But again, you see the video of it, though, Jason. Like, and that's how I tried to paint the picture of, like, his feet come flying up, and he goes down in a heap.
0: Yeah.
1: So at that point, if you're the coach, you have no idea. It's reminiscent to the reaction that everybody had on Saturday night, except for the perpetrator in the USC when Dante Moore of the Ducks got hit, right? Where it literally led to a fracas, right? You had full benches, and Maiava eventually came over to check on Dante Moore. But same thing here, it's on the sideline. He's going out of bounds. I know you're looking, maybe he wants to reach for the first down, but he gets absolutely obliterated. So I can't blame Sirianni or Big Dom had stepped in front and tried to be enforcer.
0: Exit Abbott of Fresca, exit Swollen Dome. Jason Smith, Mike Harmon live from the Fox Sports Radio studios. Time now to find out what's trending from a guy who's been called the Big Dom of Fox Sports Radio. He gets everybody out of the way. It's Steve DeSager.
5: Yes, yes. I clear the hallway for you.
0: Yes, thank you. I appreciate that.
5: By the way, as we have wild card openers in baseball tomorrow, that includes White Sox at Houston, 5 p.m. Eastern time, and Cubs at San Diego, 10 p.m. Eastern time. Did you see the note from our friend John Morosi? You know, it was White Sox-Cubs against each other in a World Series, 1906. He says, since 1906... we've had exactly 2 days where the Cubs and White Sox have had a playoff game on the same day.
0: Wow.
5: It's going to be day number three of their history tomorrow since 1906.
0: And tomorrow's hot dog day.
5: In the world?
0: Here. Yeah, no, here. Because of that. It's hot dog day. We're going to do hot dogs tomorrow.
1: We're going to celebrate baseball.
5: Yeah. Did I not get the memo on this?
1: You just got it now.
0: We're bringing in hot dogs.
5: This is great.
0: Yeah.
5: This is, we didn't even get this for opening day.
0: No.
5: This is like, well, White Sox in the playoffs.
1: Playoffs, really, baby. I would have been, people keep saying I should bring a bottle of Malort.
5: I'm sorry, what?
0: Let's just go with hot dogs.
1: Let's go with hot dogs. Yeah.
5: Things are going to start at 2 p.m. Eastern with Atlanta hosting Philadelphia. Philly second baseman Luis Arraez will not be on the roster this week due to his sprained ankle. The Phillies will start pitcher Jesus Luzardo as an opener in Game 1, just off the IL. Then White Sox at Houston, 5 p.m. Eastern. Houston, we mentioned earlier in the show, won Saturday and Sunday to finish 81-81 first in the AL West. So they'll be home. Boston at the Yankees, 8 p.m. Eastern time. Aaron Judge of the Yanks has been out with a strained calf. He has yet to practice running the bases. He did return to on-field batting practice today. The late game Cubs at San Diego, 10 p.m. Eastern time. Cubs went 5-1 head-to-head with the Padres this season, but these Padres made the playoffs by losing a grand total of 3 games over the final 3 weeks, 17-3, the record. Brandon Ingram, now with the Clippers, will miss the start of the NBA season after surgery in May for a heel injury and a partially torn Achilles. And you mentioned the Bears win tonight. It wound up dominant, 27-7 over Philadelphia. 10-7 was the halftime lead. Case Keenum, 3 total touchdowns. The Bears have now held back-to-back opponents to less than 10 points for the first time since 2012. Remember the game in the rain a week ago? They lost 9-3. These Bears, 59 points in the season opener. So what's coming up in October? These are the 4 games. Hosting the Jets, then at Green Bay, at Atlanta, and hosting New England on a Thursday night, October the 22nd.
1: So they're running that streak to 6.
5: Yeah.
1: Let's go.
5: You can go ahead and say that out loud. The Protect College Sports Act tonight in D.C. passed the Senate by a margin of 77-22. Apparently, it won't go to a House vote until after the elections in November. A reminder, WNBA playoffs continue Tuesday. NHL regular season starts Tuesday. Back to you.
0: Thank you, Steve-O. Jason Smith, Mike Harmon live from the Fox Sports Radio studios. Coming up next, we remember an absolute legend. Jason and Mike, Fox.
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15: 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Blood Trails.
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20: Daphne Caruana Galizia was a Maltese investigative journalist and blogger who spent her life fighting for truth, justice, and decency in a country overrun by corruption. 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
4: Russ Faria was charged with a crime that he swore he did not commit.
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0: 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We thank you for listening. We know you have options, not good ones, at this time. 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Also, the weekends, we get the fifth hour podcast every Friday, Saturday, and Sunday. Now, if you don't like the show, we're on overnight. No one's awake. And who the hell listens to the podcast? Losers. So come on now. Back to it. We'll pay off the Who Am I game in a minute, but we had a notorious figure in the NFL who did what he often does. And if you were paying close attention on the Monday night game, you may have noticed that the Philadelphia Eagles, who did not play very well, they did have a touchdown just before halftime. They ended up losing. That was their only score of the game as they go down. They go down to the Chicago Bears and Case Keenum. But at halftime of the game, you had Eagles security chief Dom, a.k.a. Big Dom DeSandro, who became part of the Monday night broadcast. And it happened while Eagles coach Nick Sirianni was giving his state of the team address, that wonderful waste of time called the halftime interview, where the coach gives the little couple of cliches there on their way to the locker room to take a whiz and eat a sandwich. And DeSandro was standing right behind Nick Sirianni as the interview began, and he was squarely on camera, almost like he knew exactly where to stand. Now, the cameraman appeared to reposition the shot to get Big Dom out of the frame. So what do you think Big Dom did? Yeah, he did the slide. He did the electric slide, and he moved over. He moved his fat ass back into camera. So great. Oh, it's so great. Dom DeSandro, Big Dom, doing everything he could do to possibly get some TV time. Now, years ago when I was a radio stringer, we knew in the locker room, and we pretty much just stick a microphone in the face of these athletes, and there were these things. The term's been canceled, but it was a term we had for these group interviews. It started with gang. I don't remember the other word. There might have been two words there, but the first word was gang, and then we all stand around. But we knew as radio guys, or just anybody in particular, if you wanted to get on camera, you would stand behind the person who where the cameras were, and they'd be showing, and you'd be right there. You'd get some TV time. And that may or may not have happened. Now, the reason I did it, because I got a little extra bump from the radio station if my mic flag, you know, that thing that the has the logo of the radio station. So if my mic flag got on TV, they would give me a little bump. You know, so, oh, they got a little TV advertising there. So that's what I would do. But, Dom DeSandro, Big Dom there, making sure he's getting some TV time on Monday Night Football. That was hilarious. It's like a satire thing. Time now for the payoff on the Who Am I game. Case Keenum,
1: the Bears.
0: He has now joined me as the only quarterbacks in NFL history to win a game as the starting quarterback for 7 different NFL teams. Now, to put that in perspective, so 7, there's only 32 teams in the NFL. So that means that you have won for over 20% of all NFL teams. So who am I with Case Keenum? That is the question. What is the answer? And let's see, does anyone know the answer? George Blanda from our buddy Mr. Irrigation, deep in the heart of Texas there in Houston. Zippy the Pinhead from Alf the Alien Opiner. Robbie the Mariner fan going with Justin in Cincinnati's cat. Yeah. Jeff George from Arik in Minnesota. Alec got it right. Bad job by him. Kirk Cousins from Spock's Weed on the Oregon Trail. Henry Burris from Yefimi in Chicago. The Purple Rain nightclub manager watching the Bears from Michael. Who else do we have? Christian got it right. Bad job by Christian. Who else? Big Lou. He's on number 2.
1: Who?
0: And he's going with Devin Hester as his answer. Who else do we have? Page down. Read that on the air. All right, Lorena, do you have an answer? The Who Am I game? Case Keenum, The starting quarterback for the Bears on Monday night, who beat Philadelphia, has now joined me as the only quarterbacks in NFL history to win a game as a starting quarterback for seven different NFL teams.
2: I'm going to go with Charlie Batch.
0: Charlie Batch. Okay. What team did he most play for, Charlie Batch?
2: The one.
0: I heard Coop feeding the answer.
2: He did
0: I heard
2: not.
0: That.
2: He
0: I would heard not. That.
2: He
0: I
2: would
0: heard
2: not
0: that.
2: Do that.
0: I heard I'm that. Go. I heard that.
2: Biscuits.
0: He did give you the right answer. It was the Steelers, but no. The correct answer, that was Bergman did the same thing years ago. It's Ryan Fitzpatrick. Ryan Fitzpatrick. Fitzmagic.
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8: White victim, female, pretty, wealthy.
7: A white woman's murder shocks the city. A black man from the projects comes forward with information about the case.
9: He says the police are his friends.
7: But out of nowhere, he goes from star witness to prime suspect.
9: And then that's it. They turn on him.
7: The system is hungry for a conviction. Lee Harris is sentenced to 90 years.
10: I get 90 years for killing somebody I have never seen.
7: Behind bars, Lee finds an unlikely ally in his cellie, Robert. The pair are like chalk and cheese. There's no way their paths would ever cross on the outside. But as a fellow inmate, Robert sees through the lies and vows to do the unthinkable. Clear Lee's name.
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17: Just before midnight on Saturday, February 19th, 2005, Danielle Imbo and her friend Richard Patron left a crowded Philadelphia bar. 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
17: 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The FBI called it murder for hire.
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21: 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One of them was the target. 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
17: What happened to Danielle and Richard?
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17: 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In this series, I dig into my own investigation to find answers for the families and get justice for Richard and Danielle.
18: I just want some peace for my sister's soul, and I want some peace for my mother.
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3: 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How did my father become the scheming mastermind? 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

0: Hayden and Sheamus right on the spot for bringing those two guys in. One guy's washed up, the other guy's not washed in. And then if you go to the other side of the East River and you're in Queens now, I mean, it's not Queens anymore, but that's where Shea Stadium and the Jets were. You have this guy by the name of Justin Fields who can't even throw a football. He's an NFL quarterback. And they were praising this guy. They were actually praying. I said, this guy can't throw a football. What are you talking about? You ran Tebow out of town because he couldn't throw the ball 20 yards. Now this guy can't even throw the ball 5 yards. And you guys are all over this guy. Listen, folks, it's all hype. Enjoy the game. I feel sorry for people who really know sports and understand sports. Your head has got to be spinning listening to some of these people talk. And I'll tell you one thing. The Jet coach now, with Aaron Glenn. Aaron Glenn shouldn't even be coaching Pop Warner or Little Leaguers. That's how bad this guy is, folks.
1: All right. Look at very sporty call from Steve in Manhattan. I didn't want to mention this executive for the Mets. I'm trying to find. There was a quote he gave, which was so ridiculous. And I had it in my notes. I'm trying to find it here. I got a bunch of stuff in front of me. But he used this gobbledygook to try to explain how he was terrible at his job. The offseason additions, the players they picked, the players they didn't bring in. I don't have the quote in front of me. I'll try to find that. I also saw there's a report overnight. I got Tim McDarby passing this along. There's a story out of the Dominican. At least two people, according to the great Hector Gomez, he's like the baseball insider of Dominican baseball. This guy knows everything that goes on in the Dominican Republic. He says at least two men linked to that gambling pitch-fixing scandal involving the Cleveland Guardians relief pitcher Emmanuel Clase were arrested last Friday in the Dominican Republic, and they are facing extradition proceedings apparently right now and to be brought back to the United States to answer questions regarding their connection into the investigation involving the FBI and Major League Baseball into alleged betting fraud. And you think that it was only a couple guys from the Cleveland Guardians? How many other players that may or may not have been involved in that are like, what, whoa? What, whoa? Let's go to Shane. Not just Shane. He's Trucker Shane, and he's ready to go. Hello, Trucker Shane. Welcome.
2: Oh, how you doing, Ben? Good to talk to you guys again.
1: It's been a while. What's going on, Trucker Shane?
2: Well, I want to tell you, I think Jackson Dart is done in New York. Thinking about that.
1: Only if McCarthy's good. If not, they'll bring him back and he'll have a shot to play again. But
2: the same thing happened to Teddy Bridgewater when he got drafted. He got hurt and then it didn't fizzle out and he was gone out of Minnesota. And I just think Jackson Dart not going to work out. It's going to get ugly and he's going to get traded before he gets better.
1: Well, they clearly don't think he's going to come back and be that good, or otherwise they wouldn't have traded for McCarthy. So there's something there. There's obviously something going on. Otherwise, that would not have happened. So
2: that's right.
1: Where you at, Trucker Shane? Where you at right now? Let's go.
2: I am in Arkansas. I wanted to tell you I lost my truck down a mountain 2 weeks ago, and I couldn't call in. I couldn't hear you guys, so...
3: You
2: this
3: lost your truck down a mountain?
2: Yeah, my truck completely shut off going down a mountain. The engine seized up. And yeah, I that's the other thing. I thought that was going to be it for me right there because I was going pretty fast.
1: So where were you when this happened? What mountain?
2: I was in West Virginia, and I had a heavy load, and then the warning on my dash came on, give me about 5 seconds to turn the truck off, and I was already going down the mountain with a heavy, heavy load. And I was like, well, how am I going to stop this? Before I could say anything, the truck shut off.
1: Wow.
2: And I thought that was going to be it. So,
1: and so you, obviously, you're fine, but your truck, not fine. Gone.
2: No, the truck's gone. I'm okay.
1: All right.
2: Carrier, but yeah, but this is my first night back, and you guys are my company out here, and...
1: Well, that's crazy. I'm glad you're okay. Obviously, when that happened, I mean, I'm trying to, paint the picture for me. So your truck, did it catch on fire when you crashed it, or,
2: not to get a bunch of mumbo-jumbo, but some diesel went into the exhaust, and there was a little bit of a fire. Yeah. But it wasn't too bad. It just, the kind of truck I had, there's a default. And for the guys out who are listening, I had a 680. They know what that is. And there's a default in the new engines. And they might want to get it checked. Yeah, because, I mean, I went into the guardrail. And that was it. But I'm good now. I don't have the XM set up yet. So I've been listening to you on the phone, thankfully. Because I don't, have it set up yet.
1: Well, you can get the iHeartRadio app. You can listen on the stream if you have cell reception. I know you drive out in the backwoods a lot, so there's not a lot of cell reception, which is a problem. So
2: I'm everywhere. So.
1: I got you. All right, well, listen, I'm glad you're alive, obviously. That's the most important thing. And has that happened before?
2: No, that's never happened before. It was like, I'm sitting in a ride, and I see stop engine. I said, what's going on? And then kaput. I'm on a steering wheel and everything. And I went from riding to thinking, well, this is going to be a one-way trip. That's right, instantly. So never happened before. Hopefully never happens again. So. Wow.
1: All right, well, glad you're okay. Thank you, Shane. Be safe out there, man. Be
2: careful. Have a good night.
1: All right, there you go, the great trucker Shane.
3: How scary.
1: Near-death experience in those trucks, man. And like I look at those trucks, I'm like, oh, they never, you're fine if you're in a truck when it's so big. But I've been on the road. I've seen some pretty gnarly accidents driving by, rubbernecking. And
3: you always see those long runoffs on the freeways too, you know, where you see like the water jugs at the end or the sand jugs, and you're like, I wonder what it'd be like if you actually saw a truck go off. That's crazy.
1: I was running back from Vegas in the middle of the night, and I saw a big rig tipped over with had all these Teslas on it, and they were all over the road. It looked like a end of the world scene, you know, that kind of thing. It was pretty crazy.
3: It's the end of the world as we know it.
1: It looked like the set at Universal Studios, you know, when they have the fire and all the things all over the place. It was pretty crazy. So, anyway, all right, it is the Ben Maller Show. I believe we have our contestants. If these guys don't hang up, if they hang up, we'll need somebody else. But we're going to have, I want to do this real quick, Coop, and introduce them. Is that what you would like
4: to
1: do? Okay, let's do that. Why not? Here we go. We have Slug in Vegas. Hello, Slug, the master of mashed potatoes. Hello, Slug. All right, fair enough. Slug.
5: You're lucky, Coop.
1: Who do you want to partner up with, Slug?
5: Come on, Ben, let's do it.
1: Let's do it. We're in it to win it. And Sean is in North Dakota. Hello, Sean, welcome.
6: Hey,
1: Sean, who do you want to partner up with, Sean?
6: Coop Loop.
1: Okay.
4: All right. Let's do it.
1: It's the matchup. What are the categories here, Coop? Please, quickly.
4: All right. This is the Halsey edition of Maller's Mountain Money.
3: Oh, I love her.
4: She turns 32 years old today.
1: Okay.
4: The categories are bad at love, sorry, ego, and lucky. Slug, which category would you like?
5: Who the hell is Halsey?
4: Some British chick, I think.
5: Yeah. Give me the first one.
4: Bad at love.
3: Bad
4: all right.
3: At love.
4: And Sean, do you want sorry, ego, or lucky?
6: Sorry.
4: All right.
1: All right, those are the categories. Gentlemen, do not hang up or you will be disqualified from playing the game. We will have Maller's Mountain of Money in its entirety. We'll get to that and we will do it next.
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25: The Royals. 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The Kardashians. 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
2: 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Coldness and heartlessness are undermining today's suspense movies. The end. Don't go see it. 0 stars.
0: As well as from all the citizen critics out there.
3: So we loved our experience here because I read all the reviews beforehand and did not stay, eat dinner, or officially tour here.
2: 5 stars.
0: We'll find some useful tips.
3: This is in German. Do not buy unless you speak German. As you can tell from this review, I speak English and not German.
2: Because we won the war.
3: Well.
1: And some pretty useless tips.
0: Oh, it has wall-to-wall profanity and vulgar language.
4: Can't you just make a movie about mobsters where they don't swear?
0: We'll uncover some startling truths. September 11th was still more than a week away.
4: He claiming Mr. Rogers had something to do with 9/11?
3: I think he's not claiming it. I think he's about to prove it, Greg.
0: We'll go on a journey of self-discovery.
4: Night of the Comet is one of the greatest movies. Yeah. Well,
3: no, it's not, but...
4: I immediately back off this.
0: And confront our own shameful opinions.
4: Why should the pros who get, at least they get paid for it? I want to do this for free. Like, my opinion on, what was that band that I really got out in front of?
0: The New Radicals.
4: The New Radicals. Yeah, I was like, I think this guy's like the next Stevie Wonder.
1: But mostly, it'll be a bunch of nonsense like this.
4: Yeah, he was Bing.
3: He was Bing.
4: Let me

0: He says that he had visions of playing for the Knickerbockers, finishing his career with the Knicks. LeBron claims that once the Knicks won the championship, he decided, I guess not to, I'm paraphrasing, but he decided not to play in New York because he wanted the glory. LeBron wanted the glory of being the guy that won, and they didn't win. And so anyway, or they already won and he wouldn't be part of it. Let's go to Scott, who's in the Commonwealth. What's going on, Scott? It is the Ben Maller Show. Welcome, Scott.
1: Well, good morning to you, my friend Ben.
0: Hello, Scott. What's up?
1: Oh, hey, Lorena. Nice to hear you back on the air.
2: Thank you. Glad to be here.
1: All right, cool. All right, so what I want to talk about was Drake May. Now, obviously, the first three games, he hasn't played well. But if we go back to last season, he didn't play well in the playoffs. So we now have what, a good six, seven games straight where he's not playing great. And it occurred to me yesterday when they, you know, I listened to, you know, sports media here in Boston, maybe that's why they didn't play him in the preseason, because there's something physically wrong with the guy.
0: No, I don't buy that. How come anytime anyone doesn't play well, they got to be hurt? What happened to people just not playing well, just having, not being ineffective and not being able to get the job done?
1: Well, see, the other day, you were talking about there's something upstairs with the guy. Maybe that's it. You said he's got the yips.
0: Well, he looked like he had the yips. I mean, he's a complete and total mess. But in the playoffs last year, he had, what do you have, six touchdowns, four interceptions. But, yeah, he wasn't particularly good. Like, he wasn't – the Patriots' right. offense was not dominant or anything like that. They just kind of – they were there. There was some – they played a – bunch of, I mean, C.J. Stroud gave that game away. There were a couple games that were just right. I mean, there were games that were just given to them or given to him. So
1: right, yeah. So you think it's more upstairs than physical?
0: Yeah, I think he's fine. He just, for whatever reason, his confidence is gone, and that's it. Once you lose your confidence, it's hard to get it back in anything, whether it's sports or anything in life. You lose your confidence, and you're not in good shape there, but. You look at it, like he had all these great numbers against bad teams last year and fattened up the stats, you know, beating up on the Jets. Remember that five? He had that five touchdown game late in the season against the Jets last year. Remember that?
1: Yeah.
0: Long time. So okay. What's your solution here, Scott? You think he's hurt? You think he's hurt? You're going with the injury card.
1: Well, a guy called up yesterday in the Boston sports media and said, is there any kind of like with a pitcher, you know, they use a radar gun? Is there something like that in football where they can actually clock the guy's velocity? And let's see if his velocity is down. And if his velocity is down because he's under throwing and he's throwing.
0: What happened? Wait a minute. Well, I don't buy that. No, it's not like pitching because sometimes you don't have to throw the ball hard. In fact, you actually are penalized for throwing the ball hard. You got to put some English on the throw. You got to drop it in the breadbasket.
1: No, that's a valid point. But what the guy was trying to say was where he's under throwing the receiver, is his velocity down, meaning he just can't throw it as hard as he used to. And I know he's not like an old veteran, but you see the point the guy was trying to make.
0: I got you. All right, we'll leave it there, Scott. There you go. Scott from the Commonwealth. Let's say hello to... Let's go to Mark on the North End. Hello, Marky Mark on the North End. Welcome, Mark. Welcome.
3: What's up, Ben? How's it going, brother?
0: If I was any better, I'd be a Bruin, but not a Boston Bruin. I see you want to talk hockey. They're not going to be very good this year, right?
3: Yeah, I know the NFL's in full swing now. You got MLB playoffs starting tonight. But, you don't give my NHL any love at all. You got two great matchups tonight, two original six matchups. Bruins, Rangers, Maple Leafs, Canadians tonight. Now that's hockey, my friend.
0: Yeah, but none of those teams are like. Isn't it like the top teams are supposed to be Florida and Colorado and all that and Carolina, right? Those are the top teams in hockey this year.
3: Well, like they say in the NHL, anything can happen. And except for the Rangers right now, those four teams I mentioned are pretty much playoff teams.
0: Well, let me know. You watch. I'll be watching the baseball today. And I'll be watching.
3: I'll be flipping back and forth to watch my Yankees destroy the Red Sox.
0: Yeah. Oh, that's right. You are the Yankee fan, even though you live in Boston.
3: Yes,
0: that's
3: I
0: right.
3: am.
0: I forgot about that. That's right. Yeah. That's an early game. Oh, somewhat early.
3: Are you surprised, Ben, that they're not going with Sonny Gray and they're going with Peyton Tolley tonight?
0: I am, but then there's teams doing bullpen games. I can't stand bullpen games. It feels like a spring training game in the playoffs. There's like four teams doing that, I think, today, if I read correctly. That's a mess.
3: So we're not going to see Garrett Crochet at all, are we?
0: It doesn't sound like it. Well, I guess it depends what goes on. But here's the thing, too. Like for the Red Sox, you're saving Sonny. Sonny Gray does not have a big game reputation, which is – I know he pitched great this year, but his reputation is that he doesn't pitch well in those kind of games. So we'll see. All right, thank you. Mark on the North End. Let's go to Mike the Leprechaun. Hello, Mikey the Leprechaun. He's back. I know you missed him. He's back.
4: I know. I wasn't really gone for long, but I had technical issues, as I told you. Anyways, I was gutted, absolutely gutted. Okay, so the Bruins are going to be good this year. They have a new captain, Pasternak. He's a new captain.
0: No. From what I've read, nobody thinks they're going to be good. Why do you? Because you're a homer, that's why. You know.
4: Okay, anyway, so the Sox and Yankees, I'm excited for that. I didn't get to talk to Marcel yesterday. Did he put a bet on? I don't think he did.
0: No, there's no bet. No bet.
4: Did you hear about the Yankee fan who really bashed Peyton Tully's mother? Yeah, he has a symbol on his glove for his mother who passed away. Although the fan did show some class afterwards by saying he didn't realize that and he apologized.
0: Well, there's so, always you know, a certain percentage of a-holes. Have you been online? There's a lot of a-holes out there. What do you mean?
4: I'm perfectly well aware.
0: Yes.
4: And as for Drake May, I do think he's having, what did you call it, the sophomore slump? I mean, he had his big come up, he had a great year last year, but this year, I mean, one time he was trying to throw the ball forward and the ball fell out of his hand. Did you see that play? It literally fell out of his hand like a bar of soap.
0: Yeah, I'm pretty sure it's not a sophomore slump. It would be impossible for it to be a sophomore slump. Do you know what a sophomore slump is?
4: I do, absolutely.
0: What is a sophomore slump?
4: So you show up as a freshman and you shoot the lights out, and then everyone's saying what a big star you are. And then the next year you come back and you're not quite as good.
0: So this would be like a junior year slump, wouldn't this be? Because he's already played.
4: His third year.
0: Technically. No, it's not technically. Right. I am correct. So your phone's working now. You're good. You're good to go.
4: Yes.
0: All right, congratulations. All right, hold on a second. Cowboy John Brad is in Windsor, Ontario, and it's time for the classic Cowboys Corner. Hello, Cowboy John Brad.
5: Oh, hello, Ben. Well, Ken Norton Jr. is 60 today.
0: And happy birthday.
5: Former heavyweight champion father died September 18,
0: 2013. My condolences.
5: After a series of strokes. That was my oldest great-nephew, Jesse Turner's 13th birthday. So,
0: you know, Cowboys related to Tony Dungy and also Ferguson Jenkins.
5: Yeah, he'll be 71 next Monday, Tony Dungy.
0: Are you proud that I remember that you're related to Dungy and Ferguson? Oh. You were Ferguson Jenkins, a legendary pitcher back in the day.
5: Oh, of course, yeah. Well, anyway, another Yankee legend, Yogi Berra, died September 22nd, 2015.
0: Wow, has it been 11 years since Yogi died? Wow.
5: Yeah, it was just about 5 weeks before I moved into my present residence, and Miller Huggins, the great Yankee manager of the 20s, died September 9th, 1929, at age 51.
0: Oh, that's young.
5: And yeah, also, let's see, the baseball commissioner, Rob Manfred, was 68 yesterday.
0: I don't wish him a happy birthday.
5: Oh, I do, yeah.
0: I don't.
5: And 49 years ago yesterday, Sugar Ray Leonard won his first title, North American Boxing Federation Welterweight Championship, when he knocked out Andy the Hawk Price in the first round. And anyway,
0: wrap it up.
5: Hope to get a hold of you on Sights of Bite. Remember, you got to be a boy to be a cowboy. We are buying.
0: There he goes, Cowboy John Brad. We do have Sight the Bite, the great sports radio mystery. If you would like to be part of that, we'll play an audio clip. You have to figure out who it is. No clues to start. We'll mix in some clues, and we'll get to Sight the Bite. We'll do it next.
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16: On the night before Halloween in 1975, 15-year-old Martha Moxley was murdered in the Tony Bellhaven neighborhood of Greenwich, Connecticut. She was rich and beautiful and loved by all who knew her. For decades, despite intense media scrutiny, police failed to make an arrest. In 2000, 25 years after Martha's murder, her one-time neighbor, Michael Skakel, was arrested. He'd been 15, like her, at the time of the crime. He was also a cousin of the Kennedys.
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16: 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I watched the news. I read the articles. Of course Michael Skakel killed his next-door neighbor Martha Moxley. He beat her to death with a golf club. I knew it. And if you followed the case like I did, I bet you knew it too. My name is Andrew Goldman. I've been a journalist for 30 years. I got involved in this case in 2015. But here's the thing. Once this story got its hooks in me, it wouldn't let me go. From NBC News Studios, Dead Certain, The Martha Moxley Murder is a podcast series that I believe will finally provide a full, true, authoritative account of the Martha Moxley case.
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21: Sometimes I get really overwhelmed when I think about, like, 10 years from now I'll be 30. 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

0: 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Thank you, thank you, thank you.
1: 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You know, inane sports and entertainment cliches spoken by so-called experts. And you try to tell us who's doing the talking.
0: Let's do it. Here we go. Cite the Bite, the great sports radio mind bender. Yes. Let's go to the audio tape. There's somebody from sports the last 7 to 10 days. Let's see if we can figure out who it is.
2: A sad ending.
0: Oh, a sad ending.
2: A sad ending.
0: Hmm. Who could that be? Let's see here. I think I might know who it is, actually.
2: A sad ending.
0: I think I know who that is. I kind of recognize the voice a little bit. Yeah. All right, well, anyone get it right? I say caller 5 will get it right. Lorena?
3: Well, if you think it's easy, I'm going to go with caller 3.
0: It's always wrong. Coop?
4: I'm going to go with caller number 5.
0: All right, caller 5. Play it again, play it again.
2: A sad ending.
0: Okay, well, anyone get this right? Let's find out right now. Here we go. 877-99 on Fox, if you recognize that voice. Let's start out with a nice slice of pizza. The Pizza Papa. Who is it, Pizza Papa?
5: Good morning, Ben. That sounded a lot like Oda B. McDowell.
0: Oh, there's a good name, Oda B. McDowell. If you're an old guy like me, that's a great name, Oda B. McDowell. Texas Rangers legend. Not Oda B. McDowell. All right. Let's see. Who else do we have out? Chris in Boston is my caller, too. Hello, Chris. 877-99 on Fox. Play it again, Lorena. Play it again if you know who it is.
2: A sad ending.
0: Cite the Bite. Go ahead, Chris. Let me guess.
2: A sad ending.
0: 1987 Red Sox coming right now. Go ahead there, Chris.
6: That's former Red Sox third baseman Scott Cooper.
0: Oh, Scott Cooper. Generic name, not a great player. The Red Sox have had some really good third basemen. He was not one of them. Let's see. Who's next? Oh, we have a clue. Only the fourth player in NFL history to break 100 rushing yards on 3 or fewer carries. Play it again, Lorena.
2: Sad ending.
0: All right. Let's go to Cowboy John Brad in Windsor, Ontario. Cowboy John Brad, you are my caller number 3.
7: Okay, is that Bobby Chance, the oldest former living Major League Baseball player, was 101 last Saturday?
0: Is that Bobby
7: Chance? Well, Bobby Chance.
0: Sorry, Cowboys. Really good guess. I mean, that's... Yeah, thank you. Hang up on yourself, please. All right, let's go to caller... What are we at? Caller 4?
3: Let's try 3 again.
0: No. Caller 4. Let's go to Rick in Maryland. And you know what time it is.
8: Good morning, John.
0: That's right.
8: Is that Cam Scataboo?
0: Cam Scataboo.
2: A sad ending.
8: Oh, man.
0: I'm sorry, but tremendous guess there. All right. His cousin plays linebacker for the Buffalo Bills. Danny DeVito in Boston. You are caller 5. Bring it home, Danny DeVito.
9: This is my game, Ben. That is Nicholas Chubb.
0: Yeah! That's a winner. Nick Chubb, former Brown. You get a golden ticket. That's a winner.
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15: It's August 2023, a county government meeting in Pennsylvania's Lehigh Valley. A young woman, early 20s, steps up to the mic to speak.
16: My two-month-old son was happily drinking milk from his bottle when he quickly started choking, turned blue, and went limp. My boyfriend transported our son to the changing table as I grabbed an anti-choking device and my boyfriend began assembling it. Two pumps of the device and my son was conscious, gasping for air and coughing up milk.
15: They all went to the ER to make sure the baby was okay.
16: But upon arriving at Lehigh Valley Hospital, the diagnosis quickly became something so different.
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16: 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And a confession would only make things easier for us.
15: The parents were told to leave the hospital without their son. And he wouldn't come home for 7 whole months.
16: I'm a postpartum mom dealing with the grief and the trauma of my son being ripped from my arms. And I'm a mom who lost everything in less than 24 hours due to one doctor's misdiagnosis. Enough is enough.
15: And then the next person speaks. And the next one. The stories they tell form a pattern of parents walking into a Lehigh Valley hospital to get help for a child, only to leave without them. And the same doctor's name kept coming up again and again. A pediatrician.
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15: That's what I wanted to know, too. From Serial Productions and the New York Times, I'm Diane Neary, and this is The Preventionist, a story about a doctor and the rise of a powerful field of pediatric medicine.
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19: Lisa Skye Hain loved working with people.
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5: We're going to see cloud cover increase going into this afternoon. And with that, rain is going to start to move into the area. Temperatures are going to sit in the mid-70s. However, this rain is going to be the main story going forward, where we're going to have heavy rain showers off and on going throughout Thursday evening. That's your latest Iowa's News Now weather first forecast.
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0: there's the strong possibility that there lies your solution for them being able to, one, maybe try to give Jackson Dart another opportunity next year without costing you a draft pick in this or feeling the pressure of this upcoming draft. But I think if J.J. McCarthy plays very well, I think you got to entertain the idea that you maintain him as your starting quarterback and try to figure out what you're going to do with Jackson Dart, just for the simple fact that I don't know if you can trust that he can stay healthy. And I think that's the biggest question mark.
1: Which one? Because Jackson Dart's had health issues too.
0: Or J.J. McCarthy's had health issues too. Again, he's going to get his opportunity to prove it in a new environment and in a different situation. So
2: I'm more concerned by, I mean, obviously the injury history, to your point, Jonas, is real there too. It's more the offense. You know, I believe Matt Nagy's the one running the plays, calling the plays. To my knowledge, there's not many similarities between Matt Nagy's offense and what Kevin O'Connell has asked J.J. McCarthy to do. So there's a learning curve there. And he hasn't started enough games to be considered a guy that, you know, we could say would just be able to bop around and walk into a new system and be able to execute it. Like Joe Flacco, for example, has played in so many different systems. I mean, he's played for John Harbaugh. You know, he kind of knows what to expect. He knows offensively what they're looking to do. Still had been playing at a high level. You gave up a fifth-round pick for a guy that I think walks in the door and presents you the same exact question that you have with Jackson Dart and on a similar timeline. That's kind of a problem. If we're really being honest, like Joe Shane, whether this thing goes well or if it goes bad, has put himself in a bad position. If it goes well, now you've got to make a decision on which one of the two guys. Like, no matter what you do after the season, if you pick up his fifth-year option, it's telling to what you then think about Jackson Dart. Yeah. So then you fast forward. Is it not?
0: Yeah, 100%.
2: So then you fast forward to if it doesn't go well, it's like, all right, can we just give him a fifth-round pick? Well, we could have been more aggressive going after, you know, Joe Flacco or so forth. Like again, I don't know what those conversations looked like. Maybe, as we talked about, maybe the Bengals, maybe there's other teams who are more tightly wrapped around their backup quarterbacks. But a fifth-round pick's pretty damn good, man. I mean, I think Trey Lance, when he got traded, which he was also in a similar situation with the San Francisco 49ers, and this was back when Brock Purdy was there and Sam Darnold was there, and it was pretty clear he wasn't going to play a role, which is where the Vikings just were. I think he went fourth-round pick, if not mistaken, maybe a little bit higher. But this sort of thing, to me, it doesn't help create any clarity with Jackson Dart when he gets back. And it can only muddy the waters more if J.J. McCarthy goes in, and even if he plays well, even if you're winning football games. And you might say, well, great, then we've got our quarterback of the future. But do you? I mean, you've only seen him for a small sample size. Like, you want to see him for more than this. I'm just a big believer that if you're going to buy into a young quarterback, you got to give him 3 years. And I know that sounds like a big commitment, but that's what it is. When you spend a first-round pick on a player, any player, forget quarterback for a second. Give him a few years. Give him a few years to learn the actual scheme, to learn what they're going up against, whether that's offensively or defensively. Give him a chance to learn any techniques and things that you're changing with them or trying to improve upon. It takes time. And the off seasons are cut down. So as much as we want to act like these guys are working with their private trainers or working out the spare time, it's not what the coaches are asking them to do. It's what someone else is asking them to do. So I try to be more patient with this sort of thing. And it feels like the clock's already started on Joe Shane. And these quarterbacks kind of make a decision on both of them. That's a tough spot to be in.
3: Well, I also think you put Isaiah Likely in a really difficult spot, too. Like, he's the guy that I don't think is being discussed here, and he's the one who's really going to have to wear it now because he's got number 9. And are you willing to risk a self-given nickname for a jersey number. I just think that this is a problem. And I think J.J. McCarthy is going to have real conversations with Isaiah Likely and say, hey, listen, man, I got a reputation here. All right. I'm known by a moniker. I'm known by a name. And I'm going to need to get that jersey off you. And I don't know what that compensation looks like, but they got to get this thing sorted out. Or maybe this is the best opportunity. Brand new me. Change numbers, let everybody forget about the awful nickname you gave yourself and just roll with something else. And who knows, maybe next thing you know, he's out in the field and he's making plays and you know, the rest is history here. So I think there's an opportunity for JJ. I mean, it's not all, you guys got to stop going doom and gloom with this stuff, right? You got to be a little bit more upbeat and positive about everything. So the nine is gone, that's taken. He gets out there. And Jameis Winston can go back to spraying cologne on himself, and J.J. McCarthy can try and get it done for a Harbaugh again.
0: Did y'all see the Jameis Winston commercial of him catching the crab legs on that reaction machine where it drops the...
3: Wait, what? Is it AI?
0: No. It's a real commercial.
3: Oh, like where they drop the darts from the thing. Yes. And you see your how quick you can grab
0: your reactions
3: your
0: are.
3: Hand-eye coordination.
0: He caught all them crab legs.
3: It's got to be AI.
0: It was not. It was amazing. He caught the last one. The last crab leg he caught it and then he ran. And I know that's you know, it's like a common you know, stereotype that black folks, we like our crab legs. I just think it's funny that he leans into
2: really?
0: It.
2: Hold on for a
0: second. Oh, yeah. Oh, yeah.
2: Don't go try to steal that, okay? Oh. I liked him so much, and my face blew up like Will Smith from Hitch, okay? Allergic as all get out. Everyone's like, where's an EpiPen? Someone stab him. And I was like, I'm fine. I need to give you some Benadryl. Just give me some Benadryl. I'll be fine. Oh my gosh. What happened to that dude's face?
3: By the way, did you not know that you were allergic at that point, or was it you thought you were?
0: And did you keep going?
2: Well, yes. And also, yes and no. So I was completely ignorant to the fact that this would, like, it never dawned on me I could be allergic to something. I mean, I was, you know, 21 years old at that point in time in my life. So I'd never experienced that before. And it, this is going to sound so bad. Was it like a thing where it's like a thing now where everyone's like allergic to stuff? Back then it was like, oh, what's up with the weird kid? Why is he acting like that? You know, it's like, tell me I'm wrong.
3: Why can't you be normal?
2: Hey, man, right. Why can't a kid eat a peanut butter sandwich? What's wrong with him?
0: Like, right. Yeah.
2: God, I mean, I'm just being honest. Like, that was how it was. And so as I'm experiencing this, my buddy who was playing for University of Miami at the time, I was like, oh, dude, you're allergic to shellfish. I was like, is that a thing? He's like, yeah. I go, oh, man. I was like, well, I'm going to have a few more bites before I put this down. He's like, you really need to stop. Let's go get you some Benadryl. And I was like, all right. He's like, do you have an EpiPen? And he's like, asking all these questions. I'm like, no, I have no idea what that is. I've never experienced this in my life. But that was also the most delicious thing I've ever had in my life, too. Wow. So I'm pretty upset right now.
3: Mm. Yeah, I mean, I don't know why, you know, it's got to be only for a certain group.
0: Well, it's
3: people.
0: Just the stereotype that we love our, you know, we love our seafood, crab legs.
2: Okay, that direction.
0: Crab
2: I thought
0: legs
2: you were
0: going to
2: say something else.
0: What?
2: I thought you were going to say something else.
0: What did you think I was going to say?
2: I mean, there's a lot of things.
0: It might have been what I was going to say. What you think?
3: Well, I know this. It is two pros and a cup of Joe here on Fox Sports Radio. LeVar Arrington, Brady Quinn, Jonas Knox.
0: Not going to do it.
3: Up next, we
2: not
3: will have
2: it.
3: Another
2: not
3: edition of In Case You Missed It, It's Yours right here on FSR.
2: Yeah, baby, do it.
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10: We're going to see cloud cover increase going into this afternoon. And with that, rain is going to start to move into the area. Temperatures are going to sit in the mid-70s. However, this rain is going to be the main story going forward, where we're going to have heavy rain showers off and on going throughout Thursday evening. That's your latest Iowa's News Now Weather First forecast.
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22: What's happening, fellow sports fans? It's Andy West. Let's look back on this day in sports history, September 29th. We'll start off today in 1986. Chicago Cubs rookie Greg Maddux defeated the Philadelphia Phillies 8-3 in the city of brotherly love. The losing pitcher was his brother, Mike Maddux, also a rookie. It was the first time brothers faced each other as rookie pitchers. Today in 2002, Seattle Seahawks running back Sean Alexander sets the NFL record for most touchdowns in a half with five in the first half of a 48-23 win against the Minnesota Vikings. He ran for four plus. He caught an 80-yard reception for a touchdown. And today in 2012, Geno Smith throws for 656 yards and ties a Big 12 record with eight touchdown passes to lead number 9 West Virginia to a 70-63 win over number 25 Baylor. Smith outduels Baylor's Nick Florence, who had a standout game of his own with 581 yards and five touchdowns. Baylor's Terrence Williams sets a Big 12 record with 314 yards receiving.
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3: That's going to be an uncomfortable conversation. Not to be outdone by LeBron James, who made his appearance at 76ers media's days and let everybody know, hey, man, you're lucky you got me because those Knicks won a title. And had they not won a title, I would have been elsewhere.
0: You know, I have visions of, you know, playing in the Garden, finishing my career in the Garden, one of the best places I've ever played. I think it's the number one arena in the world as far as a basketball player. But after they beat San Antonio, I was like, I couldn't do it.
1: Wouldn't feel right.
0: Y'all wouldn't let me lay that down at all, you know. But but much respect to the Knicks, obviously. Unbelievable team, unbelievable players. Shout out Jalen Brunson. Love that guy. He's unbelievable. But yeah, I'm happy where I'm at, and I'm looking forward to it.
3: Brady, you avoided disaster. The Cleveland Cavaliers.
2: First off, why did that stop him? What has anything stopped him from doing what he wanted to in the past?
3: Because he didn't want to take the easy way out. All right, he wants to make everything as difficult as possible, which is why he teamed up with Dwayne Wade and Chris Bosh and went to Miami. Like, he wants everything to be difficult. He wants every path to be difficult. It's just more the garbage. And if you're a Sixers fan, you're hearing that going, boy, thanks, man. Like, he was talking about, well, I want to go to Philly because I want to help Joel Embiid win a title. That's my goal. I want to help Joel Embiid win a title. It's like, all right. If you're a Cavs fan, you avoided this, all right? You were able to escape having to deal with the hostage situation that comes with LeBron James as a member of your organization. And now you guys, everything's coming up roses. You got the Browns, who've got a quarterback who's really back. All right, he's ready to rock, 140 yards passing and a win.
2: Well, we don't know if he's quite back. I mean, he had a nice comeback this past week.
3: So
2: maybe he's up for the comeback player of the year.
3: It seems like, yeah, LeVar, would you give Deshaun Watson the comeback player of the year?
18: I told you, I think he's in sole position. He's in pole position.
3: What are the odds here? Let me see what comeback player of the year is. Make sure I have the spelling correct on that.
18: Whoa.
3: Let me see here.
18: How else would you spell that one?
3: 25-1. All right, he's 25-1. He also has no shot considering Patrick Mahomes is off to the start that he's off.
18: That's a good one.
3: So you're not really.
18: That's a good one.
3: And it does bring up the question.
18: But I think it even outdoes Patrick Mahomes. I'm sorry.
3: Really?
18: His comeback outdoes Patrick Mahomes.
3: But which?
18: I mean, if he was to continue to be actually in position to get it.
3: Which is? Get what?
18: Out. The comeback.
3: Oh, okay. Which, what
18: you know,
3: is
18: get
3: he,
18: on your back.
3: For what is he coming back from? Is it the injury? Is it the allegations?
18: It's all of it.
3: Is it the poor play?
18: It's all of it. Okay. If you put it all together and you add it all up, it's going to be way more than a knee.
3: Okay.
18: Any injury.
3: So here's who.
18: He did injury twice, right?
3: Yeah.
18: Didn't he do the injury thing twice?
2: Yeah. His Achilles. Yeah.
18: Right. Then he did the towels and massages, and then he did the poor play and missed seasons. And I mean, it's a long list of things he's had to overcome if he actually continues to play the way that he's playing.
3: Now, the other names on this list, Kyler Murray, he is sitting at 15-1.
18: Well, Aaron Donald,
3: 18-1.
18: He hasn't done anything really to get it yet.
3: Michael Penix Jr., 18-1.
18: He had a good game.
2: Bowling.
3: George Kittle, 20-1.
2: Okay.
3: Fred Warner's on that list as well, too.
18: He hasn't been 25-1. Yeah, he hasn't been
2: beast.
3: So you got a lot of names you got
18: to
3: climb.
18: Yeah, but Deshaun Watson has the most of a resume to lean into and say, yep, he made a comeback.
3: Well, and again, I don't want to tell Deshaun to throw in the towel on this whole award, but, you know, there's a lot that he's got to try and get through it or win this thing.
18: Or even use that towel to wipe off the back.
3: Jesus. So, again.
18: All right, hour two.
3: Congrats, Cleveland. Everything's coming up roses.
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18: Hey.
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5: Overall, the highways are looking pretty good around the area. We have one incident on northbound 380 at 42nd Street. Highway helpers with a stalled vehicle on the right shoulder. Folks are staying out of that right lane. And a reminder that Johnson Avenue Southwest remains closed in both directions between West Post Road and First Avenue. That'll be reopening October 9th. With your total traffic report for the corridor, I'm Tim Weiland.
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32: 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I'm Christian Spicer. I'm a writer, podcaster, and a huge fan of The Last of Us. In this show, we'll be recapping the story of part one while diving deep into the making of. 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
1: In the Monday Night Football matchup in Chicago, the Bears led the Eagles 10-7 at the half, the final 27-7. Case Keenum with three total touchdowns, nearly 250 yards passing, no sacks, and no turnovers. Dolphins running back Devon Achane is out for the year with a torn ACL. The Giants acquired quarterback J.J. McCarthy from Minnesota. Bucks QB Baker Mayfield will miss at least 3 weeks with a dislocated thumb. In Major League Baseball, four wild card openers on Tuesday, including Philadelphia at Atlanta, 2 p.m. Eastern Time. Phillies second baseman Luis Arraez will not be on the roster this week due to his sprained ankle. The Phillies will start pitcher Jesus Luzardo as an opener in Game 1, just off the injured list. Boston at the Yankees at 8 p.m. Eastern Time. Red Sox rookie lefty Peyton Tolley will start Game 1. And in the late game, the Cubs are due to start Matthew Boyd at San Diego. I'm Steve DeSager.
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0: 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Stories from the road and the studio, from Love Me Do, to Now and Then, always commercial free. John, Paul, George, and Ringo all in one spot forever. 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

0: Two pros and a cup of Joe, Fox Sports Radio. LeVar Arrington, Brady Quinn, Jonas Knox with you here. Coming up top of next hour, a little over 10 minutes from now, Pete Prisco is going to stop by. He'll have some thoughts on all things football. That'll be yours right here on FSR. Reminder, though, you can check out our YouTube channel for the show. Just search Two Pros FSR within YouTube. Again, that's Two Pros FSR. Hit the subscribe button after you've done that. Tap the thumbs up icon and comment away whether you agree or disagree. 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Again, just search Two Pros FSR on YouTube and subscribe. Devon Achane, torn ACL, done for the year. Got paid this offseason, so there is that, but the season is over for Achane, and I would argue the season ended for the Dolphins right before the start of the season. So now the bad gets worse for Miami. It's going to be a long, long couple of months if you're a Dolphins fan based on this.
1: This is really unfortunate for a guy who, you know, isn't the biggest. He makes big plays based off his speed. He's electric. I'm torn in a way because this obviously isn't good for him long term, but in the short term, I feel like he was going to take a pounding this year as it is. So I don't know, Var. Maybe this is relieving some wear and tear in one way, but you know, kind of hurting him obviously the other way. But guys come back from ACLs now sometimes better than they were before, at least in the short term.
2: Yeah, it's a different day and age. Technology advances have definitely made things a lot more, you know, feasible to move on from it and be better from it. Just interesting to think of, you know, what the potential of it all is for him moving forward.
0: So basically, it's better to have a torn ACL than play for the Dolphins this year.
2: I mean,
0: that's how bad they are.
2: I mean,
1: yeah. I'm not saying that. It's just they're.
0: Yeah, they're awful.
1: I'm trying to be optimistic. There's positives to both sides of this, right?
0: I'm with you. They look to be I mean, because we asked Pete the question last week, who's the worst team in the NFL? And without hesitation, he said the Dolphins. I thought Tennessee might be the team. But no, I think it's the Dolphins. They're really bad. And so, yeah, at least now he doesn't have to worry about getting a beating for the next couple of months while this team's, you know, winning two games to pick at the top of the draft. So, but Pete Prisco is going to be here to spread the positive news. We are Sports. 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
5: Highway Helper has cleared that stall on northbound I-380 at 42nd Street, so everything is back to normal there. There are no real delays on any of the highways right now. About a 14-minute drive on northbound 380 from I-80 to Highway 30. 7 minutes eastbound 80 from Blackhawk Avenue to I-380. With your total traffic report for the corridor, I'm Tim Weiland.
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9: In Chicago Monday night, Case Keenum had three total touchdowns and the Bears beat Philadelphia 27-7. The Eagles had three turnovers and 10 penalties. Dolphins star running back Devon Achane is out for the year with a torn ACL. Bucks quarterback Baker Mayfield will miss at least 3 weeks with a dislocated thumb. The Giants acquired quarterback J.J. McCarthy from Minnesota for a fifth-round draft choice. Brandon Ingram, now with the Clippers, will miss the start of the season after surgery in May for a heel injury and a partially torn Achilles. Clippers guard Bradley Beal will miss the start of training camp with knee inflammation. Detroit's Jalen Duren will miss the start of camp as contract talks have stalled. The WNBA playoffs continue Tuesday. The NHL regular season starts Tuesday. And in Major League Baseball, Tuesday has four wild card openers, beginning with Atlanta hosting Philadelphia at 2 p.m. Eastern Time. I'm Steve DeSager.
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0: This rain is going to be the main story going forward, where we're going to have heavy rain showers off and on going throughout Thursday evening. That's your latest Iowa's News Now weather first forecast.
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10: I'm Julian Edelman. 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

0: That's a fair point.
1: Yeah, don't let the ball out of your possession if it's that important to you.
0: That's fair. That's true. All right, so just hold on and hoard that bad boy, and then they can't get their hands on it.
1: Roll out with it.
0: Yeah, I'm with you.
1: Because you know what's funny? when I pick off, I had a few picks, and every time I love the fans. I love my fans. So every time I pick the ball off, I throw it in the and I always wonder why I get in trouble for it. Like, nobody really, like, but it was always the other team's ball. I was throwing their ball away.
0: Yeah, you get fined for that, right?
1: Yeah.
0: What do you get fined?
1: I don't know. Didn't matter.
0: Well, how much is a football? $70?
1: A fan was going to get that ball. If I got a hold of it and I picked it off, that bad boy was going into the stands.
0: I mean,
1: take their ball.
0: You don't remember how much you got fined for that?
1: No. I got fined so much. I lost track of why I was getting fined. Socks, hits, picks. My fine list was crazy, bro. It's crazy.
0: Yeah.
1: But shouts out to somebody out there has an INT ball, and it has the logo and the stamp of the other team on it, because that's what you do when you get a pick. It's on the other team. It's their ball. So.
0: But if you held on to it,
1: you get to keep it. You keep it. Ain't no
0: learned.
1: That ball boy ain't running over on the other sideline like, give me my ball back. I tell you that. Be a different story.
2: I forgot to tell you, Saul Rock Cartwright told me to tell you what's up.
1: Yeah. We solid. You know what I mean?
2: I asked him about that too.
1: What'd he say?
2: He said he confirmed the story. He said, yeah, Var was talking. He's like, had to set him straight.
1: it was dirty, but I get where it comes from though. Like I said, it was warranted because I was thugging that day, bruh. Yeah. I was thugging that day. They was messing with me, and I strapped up, and I told them, I'm hitting today. And
2: he also talked to me. I said, yeah, it was wild there. I was like, yeah, I bet.
1: Oh, yeah.
2: I bet it was. All those personalities in one locker room.
1: Well, yeah. The coaching staff was wild, but in the locker room, I mean, the locker room had Fred Smoot and Rod Gardner, and they were, like, they were running mates. Rod has since, like, he's – good church going guy, happily married.
0: Then?
1: Oh, back then, Rod and Smooty. It was Jeezy and Smooty, by the way. Rod Gardner was Jeezy and Smoot was Smooty, and those two. I always said if if we played in a different market, if our team was situated in a different market, we probably would have never lost. But AP, Rod Gardner, look, I'm snitching, which is Coach AP, right? The Raiders AP, like before he was a coach, he was a player. Them dudes was wild, man. They were some wild dudes. They was out. They was like literally, like when they say in the streets, bro, like. Them dudes was in the streets.
0: So if you guys played in Green Bay, you wouldn't want us.
1: Yeah, we would have won it all.
0: Yeah.
1: You wouldn't have been able to deal with us.
0: Just too many distractions.
1: Too many distractions. And enough. And enough to go around for everybody to be distracted. You ain't lying. You ain't lying, brother. You ain't lying.
0: Oh, wasn't Fred Smoot, was he a part of the Vikings love boat?
1: Yes.
0: That makes sense.
1: Oh, bruh. Fred Smoot, again, he called Thanksgiving rhymes with Rocksgiving, right?
0: Oh, okay.
1: Rocksgiving at Rocks Landing.
0: Gotcha.
1: Yeah. That's how bad it was at one point.
0: Gotcha.
1: Yeah.
0: Gotcha. Well, okay.
1: Yeah, I mean, and it was Chocolate City. I don't know where we're at with it these days. I heard it ain't as Chocolate City used to be, but very transient. But, yeah, there's some interesting stories. But, yeah, shots out to Rock, man. He definitely got me back. I hit him in the face. It was one-on-one pass rushes, and I hit him in the face. Just thumped him. And, I mean, I thumped him. And he was like, all right. We got to team blitz period. And the dude chopped me. Ew.
3: I just thumped a cockroach hard.
1: It was past rush period for the cockroach.
0: Was it on the desk?
3: Yeah, it was crawling up my tape dispenser. Big one this time.
0: That's just what. And I hope anybody that has any food in that studio or eats in that studio, you've got issues. All right, that is disgusting. There are cockroaches crawling around on the desk. What are we doing here, dude? All right. Well, hey, cockroach, if you're still with us, I tell you to go to DraftKings because the wait is over. Football's here, and so is DraftKings. 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The crown is yours.
1: It's
0: and
1: almost
0: up next,
1: like Lorena knows how to deal with roaches.
0: Imagine that.
3: Spray
0: them
3: with Lysol.
0: Up next, it's another edition of The Leftovers right here on FSR.
4: Chip. Postseason baseball is on. Say it. 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

0: Two Pros and a Cup of Joe, Fox Sports Radio. LeVar Arrington, Brady Quinn, Jonas Knox with you here. We're going to be back on the air tomorrow, same time, same place, 6 a.m. Eastern Time, 3 o'clock Pacific for a Wednesday edition of this show. If you missed any of today, though, you're going to want to catch the podcast. Just search Two Pros wherever you get your podcast right after the show. 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
2: Sounds incredible.
1: Here's the leftovers.
0: All right, LaRayRay, what do we got?
3: You know, I love food eating competitions, okay? So every time I see one, I gotta talk about it. Joey Chestnut stays busy during his hot dog off season. He's gotta keep the stomach stretched out. So he competed in the 2026 World Poutine Eating Championship. Yes. How much poutine can you eat?
4: You said poutine.
3: Yeah, poutine.
4: That's a Canadian dish, right?
3: French fries, gravy, and it has cheese curds.
4: I thought poutine was something different, but okay. All right.
0: What'd you
4: whole
0: think
4: lot
0: it was?
4: Of poutine eating, huh?
0: What you think it was?
4: Have you ever had any of that poutine, LeVar? In my day. Yeah, in my day.
0: It's been a while for me. I'm married.
4: Indeed. Guys, we're talking about French fries covered in that I thought you were talking about poutine, not French fries and gravy. Explain it to him, Lorena.
3: When I went to Canada, I had the best poutine. They had poutine at every restaurant you go to. It was so saucy. It's hot. It's delicious.
4: Were you at Quebec? Isn't that originated in Quebec, right?
0: And so what is it? It's gravy on top of fries,
3: on
0: correct?
3: Top of French fries.
4: It actually does. Being serious, it actually does sound really good.
3: And it
4: good.
3: Should have
4: you
3: being
4: a yinzer?
3: It should be fresh cheese
4: fries.
3: Yeah,
4: everything with
0: and
4: fries.
0: And it's got cheese curds on
3: cheese
0: top.
3: Cheese curds. Oh, so good.
4: Ooh, I don't think that's like customary, is it?
3: Oh, yeah, no, it is. They have to be on there. They have to.
4: I think that poutine makes I think that. I've had poutine without it. Okay. Well, I mean,
0: what are you, some poutine expert over there?
4: I would personally not want any dairy connected to my poutine either.
0: Why is Brady got a bloviate about poutine? I don't get it.
4: It's a great dish. If you ever eating poutine, it's awesome. You don't want that cottage cheese on that poutine.
3: I love this description. It says French fries. Medium thick. They want medium thick French fries so that they stay not too soft underneath the gravy. You got to have the fresh cheese curds, squeaky white cheddar.
4: Squeaky.
3: Squeaky white cheddar. And and when they warm up, you know, they melt a little bit. And then obviously you have your gravy, which is a savory mild sauce. It's a mild brown sauce. Yeah, so it's not like super dark. Anyways,
4: okay, so how much did he eat?
3: He ate 21.5 pounds of poutine in 10 minutes.
0: What a fat slob.
4: But he's not fat.
0: What a slob. Joey Chestnut?
4: Is he fat?
0: He should be.
4: Yeah, he's not fat.
0: Yeah, well, because he eats it and then...
4: Why are you jealous?
0: No, because he
4: eats... Jealous of him being able to eat?
0: He shoves food in his mouth for 10 minutes and then goes and blows chunks in the bathroom afterwards.
3: Gross.
4: Like, boy, actually, that's against
0: what an athlete.
4: I mean, Brady shoves down food in less than 10 minutes.
0: Yeah, but he's got class and dignity. He actually finishes his meal.
4: I mean, that might be the first
0: espresso
4: time
0: afterwards.
4: It's the first moments where I realize that he doesn't always do everything civilized.
0: Oh, he's horrible. I've been telling you that for 10 years I've been dealing with this.
4: Brady
0: it's
4: looks
0: an
4: like
0: illusion.
4: He looks like a Neanderthal when he's eating, dog. I really appreciate that, Jones. I said one story and all the food was gone. Everything was gone. And the way he holds his fork.
0: I think he had somebody else's, too.
4: Yeah, he ate yours.
5: He had mine. It was mine, too.
4: Oh, it was yours?
5: Yeah.
4: Yeah, Patty didn't. He didn't like it.
5: Dang. No, I liked it. I was too full.
4: He just went through it, though.
0: All right, so let me ask you this, Brady. 10 minutes, you haven't eaten all day. How many pieces of chicken parm could you bang out?
4: Well, I don't know. I mean, it just depends on...
0: I don't know.
4: 10 minutes? I don't know.
0: All right, 20 minutes.
4: A decent amount.
0: 20 minutes.
4: 20 in pounds. In pounds?
0: Yeah.
4: I could eat a pound of chicken pretty quick.
0: Per minute?
4: No, God, no. Come on, what are you talking about, man? I'm civilized. I cut that thing.
6: See, you're being sarcastic, bro. I watched you roll.
2: I could easily eat a pound of chicken parm any day, not even having to starve myself all day.
4: You turned that's into how much a, I love chicken you're parm. A different person when you're eating.
0: Have you seen? Have you guys seen the videos of the trays of chicken parm that they make, where they cook, they have the sauce and the cheese separate, and they slowly lather it over in one swoop over all the chicken. Mm. Every time I see
2: LaVar
0: it,
2: sent a video to us about that. Mm.
4: So good,
0: yeah, it's great.
4: It really I do chicken parm today.
0: You gonna do it?
4: I might.
2: There you go.
0: All right.
4: I just might.
0: Oh, yeah.
4: All right, Joey Chestnut.
3: I'm hungry, too, now. I want some poutine. Let's go.
4: Yeah, Chestnut.
3: Is it too early and for poutine?
4: And Lorena and the poutine.
3: Give it to me, baby.
4: Whoa.
3: Uh-huh.
4: Whoa. Get that poutine.
3: Is that it? Okay. We're done. Thank you, guys. Bye. Have a great... What day is it? Tuesday?
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9: Stop-and-go traffic on westbound Collins between Rockwell and Council. Also seeing heavier volume eastbound on Collins, a little east of I-380 to Council. You're picking up a little more volume now eastbound on the strip between First Avenue and Hawkins Drive. With your total traffic report for the corridor, I'm Tim Weiland.
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14: We're going to see cloud cover increase going into this afternoon. And with that, rain is going to start to move into the area. Temperatures are going to sit in the mid-70s. However, this rain is going to be the main story going forward, where we're going to have heavy rain showers off and on going throughout Thursday evening. That's your latest Iowa's News Now Weather First forecast.
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19: We're going to see cloud cover increase going into this afternoon. And with that, rain is going to start to move into the area. Temperatures are going to sit in the mid-70s. However, this rain is going to be the main story going forward, where we're going to have heavy rain showers off and on going throughout Thursday evening. That's your latest Iowa's News Now Weather First forecast.
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6: As someone who always spins things negatively, I'm going to go positive here. 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
5: Ryan Fitzpatrick, the other one. 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
7: Who should retire after last night? Case Keenum after a big three-touchdown performance, or Andy Dalton after going 0-for-1 with an INT? Well, 78% say Andy Dalton should hang the cleats up.
5: That's kind of snarky. That's mean-spirited right there. Yes, Paul.
8: Andy Dalton was 0-for-1, 0 yards, and an interception. His quarterback rating, of course, was 0.0. We're trying to find if another quarterback in NFL history threw one pass in a season, and it was picked, and never threw another pass. We are checking.
5: Yes, Todd.
6: And calling him the red water gun instead of the red rifle is kind of mean. We don't need to do that.
5: No, you called him that.
6: I did. I was the one that called him.
5: Yeah, an hour ago, and I didn't laugh when you told me that.
6: I gave it a second chance.
5: If it doesn't work in one part of the man cave, you just go to another part of the man cave. You're constantly searching for an audience that's going to laugh.
6: That's fair. I'm relentless that way.
5: Yes, you are. Tom in Lake Placid. Good morning, Tom. What do you have for me today?
9: Well, you know, I love the Rams. I love Matt Stafford. He threw 55 passes on Sunday, but half of them went to me, and I'm here at home. And he broke four of the windows in my apartment.
5: Wow. All right. Tom taking shots. Everybody jumped off the Rams bandwagon. Yeah, it was a foregone conclusion. It felt like they were more of a foregone conclusion than the Dodgers. It was the Rams of the field. And I said, you're crazy. Like, the Rams are in a tough division. And now, granted, when they are fully assembled, they should be the team to beat. But now that distinction belongs to the Buffalo Bills. Yes, Dylan.
7: Yeah, actually, for the first time, odds-wise, the Rams and the Bills are now tied to win the Super Bowl at plus 670.
5: Let's see. Gerald in Connecticut. Hi, Gerald. What do you have for me?
10: Hey, good morning, Dan. So I'm just curious. Here we are with the Vikings again, where this team looks like they're ready to roll, but it just seems like the QB situation is a little shaky. Do you think they take a stab in this draft coming up with all this quarterback talent? And then also, real quick, that video of Ben Johnson walking through the locker room with Caleb Williams in his robe, he started laughing in a minute. It reminded me of Ray Liotta in Goodfellas. It was very funny.
5: All right. I don't know where Minnesota is going to go. I want to give Kyler Murray a chance. Because I thought with Kevin that Kevin would be able to help him go back to, and he had a couple of good years with Arizona. And it's a nice team. You got receivers there. You might have the best one in the game. You got a defense, great defensive coordinator, and you're in a division that's kind of wonky right now. Detroit doesn't play defense. Green Bay, not good. The Bears, you know, they're going to be there the entire season. As you saw, and that this is what shocked me more than Case Keenum, the Bears' defense. I didn't think their defense. I thought their defense is going to be what holds them back this year. And you gave up 7 points to the Eagles. All right, Todd, you'll be in the confessional coming up. Got your Nolan Ryan outfit on today. You being the big Astros fan.
6: Did you like my little joke how I was self-deprecating earlier?
5: Go ahead.
6: They call it Nolan Ryan the Ryan Express, of course. And this jersey that I bought a long time ago is fitting a little tight these days, so I'm more like Panda Express.
5: Okay.
6: Could have shouted myself. All right.
7: Panda Express.
5: And the only person to laugh is the guy in the back road with you, the guy who enables you, Dylan.
6: He is a big-time enabler. You are, Dylan.
5: Yes, yes, he is. That's 1 hour that we just accomplished. We just produced. We got two more to go. 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
24: With number three QB Case Keenum starting, the Bears roll, smothering the Eagles 27-7 in Monday Night Football. Keenum, 247 yards passing. He accounted for three touchdowns. Both teams now 2-1. The 0-3 Buccaneers will be without Baker Mayfield for at least 3 weeks. The Bucs starter out with a dislocated thumb. And the 0-3 Dolphins lose their top running back, Devon Achane, done for the year with an ACL injury. I'm Matt McCoy.
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11: We're going to see cloud cover increase going into this afternoon. And with that, rain is going to start to move into the area. Temperatures are going to sit in the mid-70s. However, this rain is going to be the main story going forward, where we're going to have heavy rain showers off and on going throughout Thursday evening. That's your latest Iowa's News Now Weather First forecast.
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3: We're going to see cloud cover increase going into this afternoon. And with that, rain is going to start to move into the area. Temperatures are going to sit in the mid-70s. However, this rain is going to be the main story going forward, where we're going to have heavy rain showers off and on going throughout Thursday evening. That's your latest Iowa's News Now weather first forecast.
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5: Of course my kid's in the right car seat. Well, I think he is.
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15: We're going to see cloud cover increase going into this afternoon, and with that, rain is going to start to move into the area. Temperatures are going to sit in the mid-70s. However, this rain is going to be the main story going forward, where we're going to have heavy rain showers off and on going throughout Thursday evening. That's your latest Iowa's News Now Weather First forecast.
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3: We're going to see cloud cover increase going into this afternoon. And with that, rain is going to start to move into the area. Temperatures are going to sit in the mid-70s. However, this rain is going to be the main story going forward, where we're going to have heavy rain showers off and on going throughout Thursday evening. That's your latest Iowa's News Now Weather First forecast.
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3: New York City Mayor Zohran Mamdani was among those who were laughing at Saturday Night Live's take on his recent meeting with President Trump.
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3: Actress Dakota Johnson will host this week with musical guest Turnstile. John Mayer is preparing to settle in at the Sphere in Las Vegas. He has a residency starting next spring.
6: I've seen a tranny man, he stepped to the bar. Drank to the dregs of the whiskey jar.
7: Venus Center spearheading the Grateful Dead spinoff group Den & Company's residency at the same venue in 2024 and 2025. That may have reached an end with the death of Bob Weir in January of this year, but Mayer is coming back solo in April. Just 6 dates have been announced so far, but with Sphere events, more shows are typically added as the original ones sell out. I'm Mark Mayfield.
3: Actor Dennis Haskins, best known as Principal Belding on Saved by...

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7: We're going to start to see some clouds move into the area here soon, and behind that, some rain. High temperature of 74 degrees today, but as we go into this evening, rain chances are going to continue to increase, and we'll see periods of heavy rain from tonight until Thursday evening. That's your latest Iowa's News Now Weather First forecast.
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6: Austin Riley delivering a dramatic go-ahead three-run homer in the bottom of the eighth, and the Braves take game one of their wild card series over the Phillies 5-3. The Yankees will not have Aaron Judge for their series with the Red Sox. Giancarlo Stanton returns, as does Boston's Garrett Crochet. The Padres are adding Joe Musgrove on their roster. Due to injury, he hasn't pitched in almost 2 years. I'm Frank Arity.
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7: A three-run homer in the bottom of the eighth off the bat of Austin Riley propelled the Braves to a Game 1 5-3 victory over the Phillies. The Yankees' Aaron Judge still not 100%, so he's been left off the roster for the wild card series with the Red Sox. Zach Gelof of the Athletics filing a lawsuit against the Tigers and their stadium authority for damages after his knee injury suffered when it slammed into the fence at Comerica Park this season. I'm Frank Arity.
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16: You know, that Mahomes got that song in my head now.
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17: Buddy.
16: And we're super pumped about the games tonight. Something to talk about tomorrow. Oh,
17: wild
16: card.
17: Baseball's here. And I said it earlier, the fun fact of all fun facts. 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That seems impossible.
16: It does. 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
16: And Rich, you already said it, man. What a night for Chicago. What a past 2 days for Chicago.
17: Listen, the road to October, thanks to our friends at Webull. I love dropping that fun fact. First time Chicago could have that Monday Night Football huge win, and then both baseball teams win.
16: That's insane.
17: Just to think the history of both of those teams, they've never won a playoff game on the same day.
16: No, that's wild. Hey, I'm here for it. Real quick before we wrap up, I was just scrolling on social media, and I saw the New York Post, speaking of the Yankees and the Padres and everything going on, New York Post announced that Tyler Wade was retiring. Now, I don't expect everyone to know who Tyler Wade is, okay? But he had a 9-year career with two major teams, the Yankees. I think he played on the Angels. Yeah, because he played with Shohei. And the Padres, right? So he was in the mix with a lot of big names.
17: Not to be rude. He gets a headline?
16: No, but listen to the headline.
17: Oh.
16: Okay, it's even more rude than you being rude right now, okay?
17: Oh, okay.
16: New York Post announces that Alex Earl's ex, former Angels utility man and Yankee Tyler Wade, retires from MLB.
17: That's the coolest fun fact about him.
16: Are you kidding me?
17: Let me see him.
16: The guy spent 9 years in the bigs.
17: Tyler Wade.
16: He had the respect of Shohei and Judge and all the big names, Tatis, you name them. He played with all of them. He was a great utility guy, speedster, had all the skills in the world. Super handsome to the point where I remember Shohei had like a nickname for him that meant like the handsome one in Japanese.
17: He is a handsome dude.
16: But, dude,
17: he's only 31.
16: They lead his retirement with an announcement with Alex Earl's ex-boyfriend. Can you imagine that? After you played in the big leagues and you're known as Alex Earl's ex.
17: I mean, is that a break. But is that a bad thing to be known as?
16: I responded. I was like, yeah. I can't even say what I responded with on social media.
17: But you think that's a...
16: The dude is an accomplished guy, whether you know him or not. He lived the dream.
17: He played
16: with the biggest teams in the league.
17: He's
16: known for dating a socialite. I'm not trying to discredit her, but that's not what he's known for.
17: I mean, I think he sort of is.
16: Get out of my face.
17: Tyler Wade, huh?
16: Tyler Wade. Hey, good for him. Yeah, she's hot and successful, and I like her and all that. But the guy is an accomplished dude in his own right. He's not known by being Alex Earl's ex. At least not to me.
17: To some.
16: Maybe to some, but anyway, I thought that was a little bit of an undermining.
17: Let me give Tyler Wade some props. Got with Alex Earl.
16: Yeah.
17: Played in the bigs and had a career earnings of about $4 million.
16: You know, he's just short of that 10-year landmark.
17: By the way, better than 99.99% of every one of us. So,
16: I just thought that was a funny headline.
17: I don't think that's a terrible headline.
16: The guy is a big leaguer.
17: I think the fact that you think he deserves a New York Post retirement announcement.
16: Anyone reading the Post has no idea who Alex Earl is. Get out of here with that.
17: I don't think they print papers anymore. But I get what you're saying. But there was a worse headline. Do you remember there was some girl that unfortunately lost her life on a bachelorette trip? And she was the friend of like an NBA player's fiance. And the headline just kept reading like NBA players, fiancés, friends of a friend. It's like, or just give, like, the girl died. Like, give her some appropriate respect.
16: If you retired and it said Steve Covino's co-host retires, how would you feel about that?
17: when If you retire, if you retire, it's going to say Rich. Slight. It's going to say Rich Davis's Guillermo calls it quits. No, I was going to say Steve Covino's sidekick retired, and Rich is like, yeah, so what? It's a compliment. It's a sneak diss. The guy's a big leaguer, and you're labeling him by who he dated. Get out of here with that.
16: I mean, if it was like he dated Mama June, that's one thing. He dated Alex Earl.
17: I mean, yeah, she's hot and she's the it girl. I get it. Props to him for that, but I think he had a pretty decent career in the big leagues.
16: I'll give you one. Braxton Berrios, who is a legitimate wide receiver in the NFL for a couple of years here and there. Do you think he would be labeled as NFL player and Alex Earl's ex?
17: That's a great example. He's an NFL player. He's an accomplished guy. The guy's been a great football player his entire life.
16: If it was like Reggie,
17: and he dates one girl, and that's like, how it's known.
16: Reggie Bush, ex boyfriend of Kim Kardashian. Like
17: that. That's exactly it. How about Heisman Trophy winner? Yep. You know, NFL football player.
19: None of that stuff matters. Just it's Kardashian's
16: ridiculous.
19: Ex.
16: That's ridiculous. I'd be a little annoyed if I was him.
17: All right, I have a question.
16: Yeah.
17: If Gisele Bündchen signed some deal or did something. It was like, you know, Tom Brady. Does she want to be Tom Brady's ex forever?
16: No, because she's an established supermodel. That's my point.
17: Yeah.
16: You know, that's the difference here. The other people we're talking about are established people. I don't think you're identified by the person you dated for a cup of coffee. On National Coffee Day, by the way.
20: Hey, guys, by the way, Sox up 5-0. And that's the bottom of the fifth. And then coming up, of course, your Yankees hosting the Red Sox. And then the late game Cubs at Padres.
17: Yo. Hey, just because I'm a nice guy, I hope the Yankees win for you. But if they lose with that weak-ass, strategic, only right-handed lineup, I will laugh at you tomorrow. Yeah, but you know.
16: You're acting, and I'm with you. I understand what you're saying. It's called, they got crazy depth.
17: It's called
16: crazy
17: roster.
16: It's called strategy. But if you think they're the only team playing by analytics, you're crazy.
17: But like to another level. All right, we'll see you guys mañana. Until then. Have a great Wild Card Tuesday. Arrivederci, baby.
16: See you in the promised land. Go Yankees!
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24: Westbound on Collins. Just the usual little slow pockets here and there between First Avenue and Council. Eastbound Highway 100. A little busy right now between Menards and East Post Road. Also seeing some slow traffic still. If you're westbound on I-80 in the West Branch area and westbound on the Strip, slowing between Hawkins Drive and First Avenue. With your total traffic report for the corridor, I'm Tim Weiland.
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20: I'm just trying to turn up.
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20: Now to the stage, Cinnamon.
19: It's either that or it's like some super halftime. That's right. Ace is up 54-47. WNBA playoffs, what it sounds like. Odd Couple, Rob Parker, Kelvin Washington on the Trash Talking Tuesday. Shout out to Ethan Salam. Thank you for joining us, brother. Appreciate that. Next hour, it is a Trash Talking Tuesday, so we'll have Trash Talking coming up next hour. Your chance to trash anybody, anything for 30, 40 seconds. We won't say anything. Rob Woodson, Hall of Famer, will be joining us the last hour. Looking forward to catching up with Rod as always. 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We'll get to the road to October after we get to Shekel City.
16: Welcome to Shekel City. Oh. The home base for Rob Parker's daily picks against the spread.
21: All
19: right, here we go. Last night, 0-1. I had the bet.
22: Oh, yeah, we only had one game.
19: 0-1 is not bad.
20: Need to win, Rob.
19: It was only one game.
20: That was 0%.
22: I mean, that's kind of bad. Yeah, at least like 1-2. At least you got one. 0-1, you didn't get nothing.
19: I had the Eagles last night. Didn't work out for me. But all right, here we go tonight. We got the baseball games. I had the White Sox -1.5. They're winning 6-2. That looks like that's going to be good for me.
22: Yeah, I think it should be good on that one.
19: Got the Yankees -1.5. Flitler pitching for the Yankees.
22: Coming up in a little bit.
19: Going to be the AL Cy Young Award winner. Yeah. He's been outstanding against the Red Sox at Yankee Stadium in the Bronx. And tonight, I got the Padres -1.5. They are taking on the Cubbies in San Diego. So Padres -1.5. White Sox -1.5, and the Yankees -1. I think that Padres, is that right? I think the Padres might be, yeah, the Padres, aren't the Padres getting a 1.5? Check that out. Yeah, I think it's the Padres +1.5.
22: Are they finally going to do something for you? You've been riding with them for eight years straight.
19: All right. I think that's Padres is getting a 1.5.
22: Let's see what you're doing today. Padres. They're not +1.
19: Oh, they're
22: minus. Favored by 1.5.
19: Okay, so then I was right. Okay, everything's good. -1.5 for all three. Remember, I'm not telling you who to bet on. I'm telling you who I bet on.
22: No, and I just mentioned the road to October is here. And we were talking about this last week. What would the Yankees do with Aaron Judge?
19: He said he wanted to play and that he was going to play or whatever in the lineup. We talked about it last night because who was it? Harold Reynolds had him in the lineup yesterday when they put up the projected lineup. And the Yankees said, we don't think so. So he's not on the roster.
22: He's not on the roster. They unveiled their roster. He wasn't there.
19: Stanton is on the roster, who has been out for a long time.
22: But. Listen, he's been beat down. He's been multiple injuries. I thought they would put him up. Now, as we got the little screen right there, getting ready for the matchup. Right calf strain for him. We know as soon as he came back, he then injures that. He's been messed up for a while, but I thought they would let him just kind of, look, he's our guy, he's our captain, he's been the man, he's been the one or two big faces in baseball. I thought that if he says he wants to give it a go, I thought they would. That was my point last week, but apparently I was wrong.
19: He probably just can't do it. Like it's admirable, but if you're going to be four outs and three strikeouts, seriously, and potentially hurting yourself going forward.
22: Looking at Harold Reynolds. Is he mad right now? Shoot a text. Somebody, y'all told me he was playing today. Y'all got me out here tweeting and gramming.
19: So wait a minute. What time is the game start? That must be from earlier. Because the game start. The crowd, you saw the shot in your
22: game. Oh, yeah, it might have been. Yeah.
19: That couldn't have been live because the game
22: It'll
19: starts.
22: It'll be nighttime there. That was daytime.
19: Right. Yeah. The game starts in 7 minutes, right? It'll start at 8 o'clock?
22: Right.
19: Yeah. Okay.
22: No, that was
20: right.
22: They're showing all the little B-roll from earlier today. Right there, batting practice. What you think? Look, all right. I mean, they ain't asking him to run the first right now in batting practice. But
19: And batting practice fastballs aren't the same as being in a game, so.
22: Yeah, but I think if they thought he could play,
0: he would play, but they know he can't, so.
22: And they got Grisham, man. You mentioned Giancarlo Stanton in there as well. Well, you know, talk about another guy who ain't running. Man, let me tell you something. Running looks, it looks painful watching him run, Rob.
0: Oh, yeah. He's a
22: but, he's like, but did it go over the fence? No, let me just, I'm coming back.
0: What's crazy
22: you
0: is,
22: can turn that to a double. Mm-mm.
0: You know what? With Stanton, he's 10th all-time for postseason home runs. Now, what makes that even more impressive is his first year, 8 years with the Marlins, they didn't make the playoffs. So this is all post, like your first 8 years, you didn't make the playoffs at all. So like the last 7 or 8 years, you've hit 18 home runs in the postseason.
22: I mean, that's basically what he does.
0: That's an incredible number. And that's why if they can get one or two out of them, you know, in a big spot, you're good.
22: He get up there, it is a home run or nothing. Ain't nobody, don't ask me, turn a triple. Triple? I might order a triple burger tonight from wherever we eat after the victory, but I ain't a triple double.
0: I got the Yankees in game one. Schlittler. The pitch, I was about to say. He's been tremendous.
22: And we talked about it. I think that plays a large role in the decision. Like between getting Grisham back, Stanton, we got some power, and then obviously the pitching can hold us down. We can have Judge come back in the next series. So that was what I think they're banking it on. It's the Odd Couple, Fox Sports Radio. We are.
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8: In Major League Baseball, four wild card openers today. It started in Atlanta with the Braves win over Philadelphia 5-3. Austin Riley, a three-run homer, bottom of the eighth. The White Sox led 5-0 in the fifth. They're up 6-3 at Houston now in the bottom of the eighth. Coming up shortly, Boston at the Yankees. Aaron Judge out this series with a strained calf. The late game, 10 p.m. Eastern, will have the Cubs at San Diego. The Cubs' Alex Bregman is DH tonight after facial fractures just over a week ago. The New York Giants released wide receiver Odell Beckham. Steelers running back Rico Dowdle missed practice again with a toe injury. In an NHL season opener, Florida has won in overtime 1-0 at Carolina. And in the WNBA playoffs, Caitlin Clark 13 assists. Now early third quarter, Indiana is leading Las Vegas 62-54. Minnesota at New York in a game two later. I'm Steve DeSega.
7: One guy is happily divorced. One guy is happily married. One guy gets called daddy by his three beautiful daughters. Aww. One guy gets called daddy after a credit card approval. One guy won a state high school basketball championship. One guy only covered a state high school basketball championship. One guy's been inducted into three halls of fame. One guy has only mopped a hall. Does this seem weird to anybody else?
9: Hey, I heard that.
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